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9: Penguins and Stars still looking for their first goal here in Pittsburgh. Brian Metzer here with you and taking a look around the league. I just happened to catch this story on NHL.com. Forward Jacob Melanson for the Seattle Kraken. He is going to be out of the lineup indefinitely. He picked up an upper body injury in the 6-1 win against the Calgary Flames in the team's opening game of the season, but he's been diagnosed with an anterior vascular pseudoaneurysm, so that's scary. Hopefully, he gets himself on the comeback trail here quickly, and no lingering issues with that. On the Rangers front in the Metropolitan Division, Igor Shesterkin, we saw him go down last night and have to be helped from the ice. Well, the grim news hit today. He will be out for the season, and they're talking about Jonathan Quick potentially returning to the goal in New York as a stopgap to place in net for them. So we'll see if that ends up happening. But that is a pretty big loss to a team that was off to a pretty quick start here this season. Shesterkin is obviously one of the biggest components to any success they have in the Big Apple. A lot more coming your way here in Pittsburgh. Penguin Stars still scoreless after one. Second period action next. Joe Brand and Michelle Crecchiolo will have it for you on the Penguins Radio Network, presented by
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18: After 20 minutes between the Penguins and the Dallas Stars, we still have no score. Shots on goal in favor of Dallas, 5-4, as we're set to begin the second period here in Pittsburgh. For a moment, it looked like the Pens had the first goal, but it was overturned due to a high stick from Hendricks LaPierre. So Jake Ottinger has now put together 7 straight scoreless periods. Again, back-to-back shutouts. He and the Dallas Stars come into this game against the Pens. Again, Michelle, outshot 5-4, but it really does not tell the story of the Penguins offensively. A much better showing in this first 20 minutes, probably the best we've seen since opening night.
19: Absolutely. I mean, it just felt like the Penguins came out with the right mindset, the right intentions. We keep talking about the support across all 200 feet of the ice, and it felt like they had that. Everybody was on the same page for the most part, and that's what you need against a strong Dallas Stars team. So low event first period in the sense that they didn't really give up a whole lot. They had a lot of zone time. They started to really create that chaos there on Jake Ottinger with the goal that was not a goal, and that's what you want against a really, really strong goalie. So a lot to like and a lot to build on.
18: We're underway here in the second period. Opening faceoffs brought to you by number one Cochrane Club One Rewards. Sidney Crosby line out there on the ice. Penguins attacking from right to left in their third alternate gold sweaters. Dallas Stars attacking from left to right in their road white sweaters. Dallas got it into the Penguins zone, but it's quickly worked out. Rink-wide pass that Carlisle has to play off the boards. He'll now sling it down to Dallas's end as Ottinger stops it in behind his net. Plays it to the near side for Miro Heiskanen. Up ice as it's dumped back into the Penguins zone. Off the near corner, Carlson races it down, pitched it back as Robertson fluttered it up to Carlisle. He'll get it to Raquel. Rink-wide pass to Crosby out of his reach, but now they feed a speeding Carlson. He'll rip a shot that got blocked and sails out of play. Not even a minute into this second period. Already a nice little surge from the Penguins offensively to begin this second.
19: And I liked Artur Shelov's with sort of that phantom interference, just getting a little bit in the way of the Dallas Stars forechecker, allowing his teammates to break the puck out. And of course, Sidney Crosby with a gorgeous pass, makes it in the blink of an eye, and they get a shot.
18: Crosby still looking for his first goal of the year. This is his 27th career game against the Dallas Stars as the Pens win the draw in the Stars zone. Sam Girard with a wrister, and it's saved by Ottinger, stopping it in front of him and then stamping his club on top of it to freeze it. No score early in the second. They just showed Sergei Mereshov on the video board. They're doing it again as everybody gives him a round of applause. A career-high 43 saves last night in Columbus despite the shootout loss.
19: So well-deserved, these cheers. I mean, he was the bright spot in an otherwise dark 40 minutes for the Penguins, and it's awesome to see. I feel like he's a talented young kid, all the potential in the world, and is really seizing his opportunity.
18: A couple of great starts this year for Mereshov, but still searching for that first win this year. 0-1-1 to start the year. Penguins dump it down to the far corner of the Dallas zone. It's worked over to the near wing. Novak plays it off the end board, shovels it up to Girard. They get it to Chinakov at the high slot. He'll backhand it down to the end boards as it's cleared out by Dallas, but the puck on edge is swept out of harm's way by Novak. Girard ahead to Korzak. He'll fork it down to the Stars end near corner. Played off the wall, pushed up the near boards, but it's carried out by Dallas. Here comes Harley with speed over the Penguins line. Pitch back as the shot to Huru was blocked. Kenny Malkin will take it the other way. Over the Stars line, slows down at the point, waits for some reinforcements to come off the bench. They get it to Spencer Stastny. One-timer from Blake Lizotte goes wide of the net. Stastny rims it along the far boards. Robertson, Nick will cut it off at the half wall. Dances along the far boards, but then gets crunched into the wall by Huru. Got it down to Lizotte, but he couldn't hang on to it. Now Robertson will try to poke it ahead along the end boards. But Lizotte will escape it out until Huru pushes it up the far wing. Pens take it back. Letang far point to Dewar in the slot. He fires, and a save by Jake Ottinger at the top of his crease. Three Dallas Stars out there for over 90 seconds, so Dallas will get a much-needed change. No scores still early in the second.
19: And the shift all starts with Tommy Novak in the defensive zone with some great stick detail, and that's something that Damuse has said is underrated about his game. I mean, we've seen the offense, Joe, the three goals off the hop and really clicking with his line mates, but he definitely has the IQ and the instincts to be a factor defensively and just make those smart plays, and next thing you know, the Penguins have some extended ozone time.
18: For the first time tonight, out shooting the Dallas Stars. It's 6-5. They win the draw. Letang to the far circle for Soderblom. Jumped off his stick. Has to recollect it at the far corner. Kindle sweeps it up to Stastny. D to D. Letang. One-timer. It's stopped in front as Lundqvist was able to steal it away. Penguins trying to fight for the puck back. They'll spin it along to the far board. Stastny at the half wall. Got tied up, and the net got dislodged. 2.5 minutes gone. I didn't see it until they stopped the action, but 2.5 minutes gone in the second, no score.
19: Well, I had to laugh because you have Elmer Soderblom, who is 6'8", 254, battling with Leon Bischel, who is 6'7", 237. So for Elmer Soderblom, it's going to be a tough night for him, Joe, I think, if he gets those matchups against that third D pairing there for the Dallas Stars with Bischel and Tyler Myers, 6'8", 229. So it's going to be a tougher night than usual for Elmer Soderblom to use that size to his advantage.
18: Just a big team overall in Dallas. I mean, Jamie Benn, 6'3", Mikko Rantanen, 6'4". Heck, the goaltender, Jake Ottinger, listed at 6'6". Not that he's using his muscle much out there, but still just a big presence in green and white here tonight in Pittsburgh. We've got no score. 17-17 to go in the second period. Crosby picks it off the end boards of his own zone. Plays a long stretch pass ahead to Rickard Rakell, but he was pressured by Sam Steele. Dallas takes it the other way, works it off the near boards. Carlisle will take it. Eric Carlson up ice to the neutral zone. Dumps it down to speeding Rakell. Gets there first at the near corner of the Stars' end. Worked along the end boards. It's pitched up the far wall as Crosby cut it off. It's loose in the circle, dragged out by Artu Huru. That's Colin Blackwell over the Penguin line. Got stripped of the puck by Declan Carlisle.
19: Who was the last man back? Eric Carlson was up in the play, so great stick detail there by Carlisle.
18: Carlisle ahead to Rakell. Meanwhile, he gets leveled into the boards by Radek Faksa. It is good to see him back after going down the tunnel late in the first period. No score with 3.5 minutes gone in this second period. As we get a whistle blown, the Stars offside, the puck just floating over the blue line right in front of the Stars bench. 3.5 minutes gone in the second period. No score. Penguins out shooting the Stars 6-5.
19: It's about double their total from,
18: yep.
19: I keep referencing last night, but it was just such a tough outing, and Columbus was just so dominant across the board, and it's just been night and day for the Penguins.
18: It's a valid point out, because it was such a frustrating start last night in Columbus, and the Penguins just looked so lost in all sorts. But they were able to keep it to just a two-goal deficit until Brian Rust scored. And that's the thing. Even with the frustration that the Penguins have had this year, they have stayed in every game. So you got to give some type of credit there, even if you're not thrilled with the overall product. A 2-2-1 start to the year. Dallas at 2-2-0, a couple of losses to begin their season, and then back-to-back shutouts. Right now, no score here early in the second, 4 minutes gone as the Penguins dump it back into the Stars' end. Esa Lindell collects it behind his net, carries it up ice to the neutral zone. Oscar Beck dumps it into the Penguins' end, stopped in behind Shelov's net by the goaltender. D to D, Girard goes to Korzek. Now they'll work it up to Soderblom. Carries it one-armed over the Stars' end, down to the far corner, pitched back up the wall. Penguins were in the middle of a change. Stastny, though, will quickly sweep it off the far boards. Penguins couldn't touch it, otherwise they'd be offside. Now Stars are in the Penguin zone. Chip back to the far circle. Shot on net and a glove save from Artur Shelovs to snatch it out of the air on a wrister from Jamie Benn, the Stars' captain. Still scoreless with 4.5 minutes gone in the second now.
19: Yeah, Jamie Benn, maybe not quite the same scoring presence he used to be, but still captain of this team, great leader, trying to find ways to contribute in however way he can. And Jim Neal, their GM, said he had a really strong summer, and they're expecting another solid year out of him.
18: Jamie Benn does enter this game with a 6-game point streak against the Penguins. Longest he has against any team currently. This is his 18th year in the NHL.
19: And one of those guys who's still grandfathered into the no bucket during warmies. You definitely don't see that too often these days.
18: You know, did the Penguins lead the league in that?
19: You know what? I'm going to check on that.
18: And maybe they do, but who are the only guys that abide by it? Is there's a shot that's steered wide by Shelobs. It's just Carlson and Letang?
19: Yeah.
18: Not even Letang.
19: And they have great hair. I don't blame them.
18: It might be just Carlson as Penguins are offside entering the Stars zone. Kevin Hayes used to take advantage
19: yes.
18: of it, but that was last year.
19: Yeah, then the Stars have Jamie Benn and Tyler Seguin, who also does not wear the helmet.
18: Now, Seguin not in the lineup tonight, or excuse me, yes he is. Just haven't really said his name much tonight.
19: Yeah, coming off that injury, and he actually had surgery at the same facility as Patrick Mahomes. And he rehabbed with Micah Parsons. So
18: wow.
19: He said it was really cool to have sort of that crossover and just compare notes about how they train and just the way their different sports, what their different sports require.
18: Quick shot on net, steered away by Shelobs. Puck is in the Penguin zone as Dallas will reverse it over to the near side. Lundqvist will spin it over to the far point. Harley sends it deep to the corner. It's Chris Letang. Taken away now by Jason Robertson. He'll bring it up the boards at the point. Turn around and fire it towards the net. It was blocked off the backside of Letang unknowingly. Penguins will take it the other way. Lazat over the Stars line, then got shouldered into the boards by Robertson. Lazat's got it back. The far point for Letang, got it to the circle. Spinning around is Robertson, back up to Letang. He drags to Robertson to the circle. He fires a pad save. Loose puck in the crease, swept over to the near wall. Robertson fights it back from Tyler Seguin. Penguins have it near side of the crease. Novak looking for somebody to send it to, but can't. Now he's sandwiched around a couple of white sweaters. Over to the far corner. Worked up the wall. Out to the neutral zone. Jason Robertson will take it into the Penguins zone now. Far circle. Centering pass. Looking for Seguin. Robertson's got it back. Turnaround shot just wide. Rebound to the far boards. Dumped in by Harley, but Korzak cuts it off. His pass goes off a Dallas Star. Taken by Ritzkovian. He'll chip and chase it down to the near corner of the Penguins' end. Sam Girard got tied up into the boards. Pulls it free along the wall. Short pass to Novak. Here come the Penguins up ice. It's Malkin over the Stars' line. Nice little juke move. Left it for Girard. No, Malkin hung on to it. Will slap it down to the near corner as it's pumped out by Dallas. Oscar Beck will send it ahead to Ritzkovian. He's got it over the Penguins' line, above the near circle. Shot fired, sticked away by Shelobs. Second attempt, glove saved by Shelobs, but out of his leather, it's loose, and shot fired wide by Ritzkowian. Now Tyler Myers a drive. That goes wide. Long rebound all the way down to the Stars' end. It'll have to be raced down by Bischel. Dallas really cooking offensively for the first time tonight now. Out shooting the Penguins 10-7. We've got 13-10 to go in the second period. Played up ahead by Dallas. It's poked out of play into the Stars' bench. And that'll send us to our first break of the second period. No score here from Pittsburgh. The Pens and Stars have 13:06 to play in the second period on the Penguins Radio Network, presented by Clearview Federal Credit Union.
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18: That's Michelle Crecchiolo. I'm Joe Brand. We're here in Pittsburgh. The Penguins and the Stars are scoreless. 13 minutes to go in the second period. One quick home game for the Pens before a nice long road trip beginning next week. Pens will be in Chicago, Colorado, Vegas, and Utah. So just starting the barrage of Western Conference opponents as a soft shot on net is stopped by Artur Shelov. Mikko Rantanen with the shot. Still scoreless, 12:45 to go in the second.
19: Yeah, that Western trip was later last year. It was in March, so getting it out of the way early here. But I think this is always good for team bonding. Yep. I think, especially with the shorter camp, and it just feels like it's been go, go, go. So the guys will get some time together on the road. I think there's a couple days off on the schedule, so I think that'll be great for dinners, just hanging out, just getting time together away from the rink.
18: We'll have you for a few of those games on the radio?
19: You will not have me.
18: Oh, no?
19: I don't think so.
18: No.
19: But I'll be happy to join if I get the call.
18: Sorry. I must have misread something. More on that later. Penguins dump it into the Stars zone as Ottinger will stop the dump in from the Penguins. Wheeled up the near boards. Rantanen over to Wyatt Johnston. As it goes over the Penguins line, Declan Carlisle collects at the near corner and slows down behind his own net. Penguins now being outshot 11-7. So the Stars have had six of the last seven shots on goal. Crosby with a little give and go to Carlson over the Stars line. It's quickly taken back by Dallas, but now Rickard Rakell steals it away. Homer Soderblom had to wait before going over the Stars line as Erik Karlsson was trying to race back onside. Penguins cough it up in the neutral zone. Colin Blackwell will pitch it back into the Pens end for Esa Lindell. He'll snap it over to Haskinen, far side, dumped all the way down to the Penguins end. Tumbles down to the corner. Hustling, Colin Blackwell gets to it, played it up to the point, but it was out of the reach of Bischel. Penguins fight for it, try to snap it ahead to Soderblom, but it got snatched away by Bischel. Dumped back into the Penguins zone, in behind the Pens net. Bischel works it over to the far corner. Off the board, Soderblom collects, but then lost it. Rope hints to Huru. Fired, it's blocked, and it sailed high and skimmed the netting. Stopped the action with 11:26 to go in the second period. No score here in Pittsburgh.
19: So more zone time, more shots for the Stars, which you expected. You knew a veteran team like that would come out with a push, but Artur Shelov, solid between the pipes. He looks like he's within his structure, which is always a key for him. Playing with confidence. He's pretty far out the top of his crease, so he's kind of picking up where he left off on Wednesday, which was an overall solid effort from the goaltender, kind of keeping his team in it like we talked about, even though they didn't have their best. He made a number of good saves in that contest against the Capitals.
18: Face off to the right of him. Penguins control with Tang ahead to Dewar. Knived it out to the neutral zone for Robertson, but Nick couldn't hang on to it. Now Jason Robertson will take it along the near boards. This is the ninth time the Robertsons have matched up against each other. And Nick Robertson is winning that battle too. Has four goals in those games. Here's Jason Robertson in the slot. He fires. Didn't get through traffic. Over to the near half boards. Lundqvist down to the corner. Poked along the far wall. Blake Lizotte blows a tire while trying to slow it down. Meanwhile, Jamie Benn will shovel it out from the neutral zone, reset things for the Stars here. They're back over the Penguins line. Robertson with a centering pass, looking for Benn. Tried to muscle one past Chris Letang as he got tied up. Connor Dewar will take it up ice over the Stars line at the far half-board, shovels it deep. Taken by Harley below the goal line, up ahead along the near boards. Jason Robertson slides it rink-wide to Rope Hintz, dumps it into the Penguins zone. Shelov's took a little bit off of it and behind his net. Aiden Korzak flings it off the far wall. It goes rolling on edge to the neutral zone. Esa Lindell will pick it up. Penguins steal it away in the Stars zone, but then cough it up. Oscar Beck turns it the other way for Dallas. Backhand fork it down to the far corner of the Penguins end. Sam Girard first to get there. Reversed it up the far wall. Korzak got it to Malkin. Malkin will go to Girard. He'll cruise over the Stars line. Get it to Novak. Near side. Inside the circle. Down to Girard. Backhand shot. Stuffed out. Novak the rebound. Couldn't get a clean shot off. Puck at the far corner. Pitched up the wall to Korzak at the point. Malkin takes it. Dances in front of the blue line.
0: cuts around in the slot, slides it over to the far circle for Girard. Rister fought off wide by Ottinger. Penn still have it. Malkin to Girard, now to Korzak. Blast one, deflected wide. Banged off the near corner. Chinikov from the near point will sling it along the boards to the far corner for Malkin. Up top to Chinikov. He let it ride. Girard wasn't ready for it in the high slot. Has to race it down to the neutral zone.
19: Just another momentum swing shift for this Malkin line. It's really just been like clockwork for them. It feels a lot of these times they go over the boards.
0: 9:20 to go in the second. Still no score. Penguins being outshot 11-8. Picard Raquel to Erik Karlsson, snaps it up to Declan Carlisle. Up ice, he dumps it into the Stars zone, rolls towards the near corner. Poked at by Dallas up the near wall. This one gets over the wall and out of play. Pens want a delay of game penalty here, and the officials are going to talk about it. Haskinen pleading his case, but all four officials gathering in front of the scorer's table right now, and it looks like the Penguins are going to get a power play here.
1: Dallas goalie number 4. 2 minute minor, delay game, puck over the glass.
0: So the Penguins will get another power play when we come back. Trying to break this scoreless tie with 9 minutes to go in the second period. 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
0: Penguins get their third power play of the night. And obviously with a scoreless game, 0 for their first two. They're also 0 for their last 10. So trying to break that schneid. Sidney Crosby will take the draw to the right against Jake Ottinger. Ben Kindle to his left, Ricard Raquel to his right, Malkin and Carlson out there as well. Carlson's got the puck. He gets it over to Malkin. Far circle. He hangs over to Kindle. Near circle. Rister down low. It's kicked out by Dallas and cleared down by the Stars.
19: I like him putting the puck on net. He had guys at the side of the net ready for that rebound. The Stars, unfortunately, were able to pounce on it first and get it out of the zone.
0: 1:40 to go on the Penguins power play. No score with under 9 to play in this second. Crosby up ahead to Raquel. Just jumped off his stick, but it rolls to the far corner. He got smooshed into the boards. Kindle races down there. Crosby to Malkin in the circle. Drags towards the corner. Whipped on a shot. Crosby's got it back to Raquel. He'll give it back to Crosby at the near corner. Shoveled up to Carlson. High slot to Malkin at the far circle. Takes it up towards the point. Now downstairs to Crosby below the circle. Up top to Malkin again. Raquel in the slot. Tried to quickly fire one off but couldn't get it. And now Dallas will clear it down to the Penguin zone. Final minute on the Penguins' power play, and it looks like one more rush for the top unit. Carlson pressured by Radek Foxa, but still gets it to Crosby in front of the Pens bench. We'll get it over to Malkin, who drags it over the Stars line. Carlson at the point, snaps it down to Kindle near corner at the goal line to Raquel. He'll go skate to stick. Off the boards to Kindle at the half boards. Back to Raquel at the near point to the high slot for Carlson with 40 on the power play. Far corner for Crosby. Now they're in the slot, chipped out to Kindle at the near boards. He'll swing it up to Carlson. Carlson to Malkin, far point, down the blue line, left it for Carlson. Wrister coming, shoulder save, loose puck taken by Tyler Myers of Dallas. He'll skate it up ice, milk off more time. And with 20 seconds to go on the Penguins' power play, Malkin cuts it off in the Penguins' zone. Second unit starts to spill out onto the ice. Brian Rust got it back to Carlson. Now Rust over the Stars line. Dances at the high slot, buys some time for the rest of the unit to come out. 5 seconds to go on the Penguins' power play. Myers sends it up the near boards. Chris Letang keeps it onside. Got it down to Rust near half wall. At the corner for Novak. Fires. Fought off the shoulder. Loose puck in front of the crease. Dallas takes it away. Haskinen's out of the box. We're back to 5-on-5.
19: Novak going for that really sharp angle shot that is tough for goalies to handle, but Andre is just so big. His shoulder was there and able to turn it aside.
0: 6:45 to go in the second period. Still no score. Shots on goal now in favor of Dallas, 12-11. Penguins 0-3 on the power play tonight. Now 0 for their last 11. Dumped into the Stars zone. Almost turned over. Quick shot from Dewar. It's blocked by Dallas. Puck pops up in the air. Falls down to the ice in the neutral zone. Swept away by Robertson, but he lost it to Jamie Benn. Now given back to Blake Lizotte, charging over the Stars line. Got it to Dewar at the near wing. Chips it down to the corner. It's pushed over to the far side. Robertson with a nice through-the-legs pass, but to nobody. Take the puck back. Lot feeds Girard. He'll curl around at the near point. Dash down the blue line. Bring it over to the far wing. Works past Jason Robertson. Got it to Dewar. Far circle. Dewar fires. Fought off the blocker of Jake Ottinger, and this one goes out of play. With just under 6 minutes to go in the second period, we are still scoreless. Shots on goal, even at 12. You're listening to the Penguins Radio Network, presented by Clearview Federal Credit Union.
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0: Well, the Penguins with some good chances on the power play and still generated some momentum after the man advantage, but we're still scoreless here in Pittsburgh. Just one tick under 6 minutes to go in the second, and the shots on goal dead even at 12 apiece.
19: So they switch up the units. They put Evgeny Malkin back on, I guess you say, the top one.
0: Yeah.
19: Alongside Sidney Crosby. Put Tommy Novak on the second, and I mean, I do feel like they're doing a lot of good things. Like, they're gaining the zone, they're moving the puck, they're getting some shots, but it just feels like that final frontier, they just need to find a way to really just get a goal here, because they're getting some momentum, but not quite the momentum you want to see out of a power play that has so much personnel that you can spread out over these two units.
0: Yeah, the push seems the same, if not better, here in the second period, but now the numbers finally reflecting that. But again, no score. Shots on goal even at 12. Puck is in the Penguin zone. It rolls over to the far corner, rides up the wall. Rantanen gets it in behind the net. He'll feed Steele at the circle. They pump it up to Haskinen, and now to the far point. Dressel Lindell throws it off the end boards, bangs off the back of the cage. Johnson collects the rebound, plays it back to the far point for Lindell. Rink-wide pass to Haskin and went on the other side of the blue line. Stars have to reset now with 5:20 to go in the second period. Still no score. Played ahead to Brian Rust. He'll chip it over the Stars' line. It quickly gets pumped out by Dallas. Sam Girard cuts it off in the neutral zone. Got it to Sidney Crosby. Now he'll feed it to Korzak. In between the penalty boxes, slings it down to the Stars' end. Ottinger stops it. Plays it to the near side for Haskin and up ahead of the neutral zone for Rantanen. Poked away by Declan Carlisle, though. Eric Carlson sends it up the far wall. It goes off the skate of Chinikov as the Stars will dump it back into the Penguin zone. Rope Hintz racing it down. He was the only fresh body out on the ice for the Stars. Now a centering pass to Tyler Seguin. Turnaround pass is cleared away by a diving effort from Declan Carlisle. Seguin gets it back in behind the Pens net to the near point for Lundqvist. Off the near boards, down and behind the net. Carlson cuts it off below the goal line, sends it up the near wall. Chinikov couldn't stop it. Stars take it back, chip it over the Penguins' line as Carlisle couldn't clear it. Robertson down low to Hintz, far side of the cage, centering pass, and a lunging save by Artur Shelov with the left pad does the splits in the crease to keep this game scoreless.
19: You're kind of shaking your head like, how was he able to stretch just far enough to make that play? And you see Robertson gets the shot. And just great work there to the patience to find his teammate in front. And Sheila, it was just some athleticism there. And the competitiveness, Joe, that we hear all the time and see all the time with the way he attacks practice and attacks games. Just desperation there.
0: 13th save of the night for Shelov, probably his biggest, as a one-timer just sails wide of the net by Dallas. Taking it up ice now is Connor Dewar. Over the Penguins logo, slings it down to the Stars, and here's Robertson racing in, a shot on net, it's saved by Jake Ottinger. In behind the net, Robertson tries to pump it up the near boards. The half wall, Stastny pokes at it, Lizotte drags it from the corner, he's got it below the goal line, muscles it over to the far side, down to an E, puts it up to Letang, a quick slap shot, that goes wide of the net, Robertson handles the rebound. Got it to Lizotte at the corner, tries to work around Wyatt Johnston, Lizotte gets it up to Letang again, another blast, pad save, rebound, kick wide. Loose puck to the near board, settled down by Robertson, he feeds it over to Dewar, far circle, whipped on the shot. Johnston takes it the other way for Dallas, up ice to the neutral zone, pokes it down into the Penguins' end far corner. Dallas will get a change. Under 3.5 to play in the second. Still no score in this second period. Elmer Soderblom will shift it back to Spencer Stastny. He and Chris Letang play catch before sending it ahead to Hendrick LaPierre. Ben Kindle then stripped of the puck in the neutral zone. Has to race it down in the Penguins' end. Will take it in behind Shelov's net. Sends it over to Letang at the far wing. He'll chip it out to center ice. But it's knocked down by Esa Lindell. Played ahead. Goes off the skate of Letang. Poked back over the Penguins' line. Stastny will handle the tumbling puck. The Penguins try to regroup here with 2:45 to go in the second. Still no score.
19: Stastny, you're not noticing him too much, but when you are, it's for good reasons, and that's exactly the kind of debut you want to have. Just don't try to do too much, just do your job, and so far, so good.
0: Again, Spencer Stastny making his season and Penguins debut after being acquired from the Edmonton Oilers earlier this week for Philip Hollander. The Stars played ahead, dumping it into the Penguins zone, and this will be icing by Dallas. 2:19 to go in the second. Still no score.
19: Man, Blake Lizotte has not had the best equipment luck so far. That shift earlier where the rebound popped out, I think he might have been there, but he had gotten his stick knocked out of his hands. Earlier we saw him blow a tire, and he was getting a skate looked at on the bench, so hopefully he can get that equipment juju away and just have everything work for him.
0: Now, with the type of game he plays, No surprise that everything he's wearing is a little banged up. Penguins win the draw, but can't get a clean pass to Girard at the near point. He has to fetch it down to the neutral zone. Dallas takes it back over the Penguins line, chipping it down to the far corner. Turned over. Stars have it. Off the end boards, it's Ritzkowian. In behind the net for Colin Blackwell. Dancing, looking for a centering pass. Stripped away by Korzak as Crosby will fork it out to the neutral zone. Nearly went into the penalty boxes. Dumped back into the Penguins zone by Dallas. 1:50 to go in the second period. Still no score between the Penguins and the Stars. Pitched up the near wall. It's taken by Lundqvist. His

0: Tried to turn it into a breakaway, but the interference by Lundqvist gets the Penguins back on the power play with 1:19 to go in this second period.
1: Bit of a roller coaster of a shift there for Rickard Rakell, trying to clear the puck, ends up putting it right on the stick of a Dallas Stars player, and the Penguins get hemmed in their own end for a bit, but he makes up for it by keeping his feet moving, getting the puck out, drawing this penalty, and now this power play goes back to work, and Joe, you really want them to take advantage of this. I mean, it feels like they've been getting chance after chance against a Dallas Stars team, as we said, that pitch shutouts in the last two games. They've been really strong defensively, and this is kind of the moment where you got to strike.
0: Penguins 0-for-3 on the power play tonight, 0-for-their-last-11. They'll start with the second unit. LaPierre at the near half boards as the Penguins win the draw in the Stars zone. High slot, Letang pumps one. It's deflected high and sails out of play. 1:10 to go in the second period. Penguins will finish the second period with the power play. Unless they score here. Again, trying to end an 0-for-3 Schneid tonight. 0-for-their-last-11. Dallas Stars, meanwhile, have killed off 16 of 17 on the year. Face off to the right of Ottinger. Tommy Novak wins it. LaPierre flicks it up to Letang. Back to LaPierre at the half boards. Trying to work around Oscar Beck. We'll get it down to the corner. Russ will send it rink wide to Chinnikov. He plays it off the boards. Up to the far point for Letang. Under a minute to go in this scoreless second. Up here, down to the corner for Russ. Centering pass, Novak. It's fought off by Ottinger. Maybe poked away by Esa Lindell. Penguins still have it in the Stars zone. On the power play. Russ up to LaPierre at the point. Drags, gets it over to Letang. Far side. Back to LaPierre above the near circle. Down to Russ inside of the circle. Curls around. Down to the corner for Novak. Up to LaPierre. High slot. He drags down to the far circle. Chinnikov, 25 seconds to go in the period. Chinnikov at the far point, a wire one and a glove save from Jake Ottinger. Out at the top left part of his crease to keep this game scoreless. 21.4 seconds to go in the second period.
1: Sidney Crosby said Igor Chinnikov on that power play unit. He's going to have four guys telling him to shoot and probably a lot of fans in the stands here. And that is what we saw. But man, Joe, the Stars are really making it tough. They're getting their skates in lanes, just body parts, sticks. Penguins are really struggling to get things through. It's a really good effort by the Stars PKers.
0: Faceoff now to the left of Jake Ottinger. Cam Steele against Crosby. Crosby wins the draw, pumps it up to Carlson. Shovels it over to Sid. Far half wall, through the legs, pass to Rakell. His shot gets blocked. Carlson keeps it onside. High slot, blast one. Deflected in front, never got through. Cleared out by Dallas. 8 seconds to go in the period. Maybe one last rush for the Penguins here. Carlson with the puck with four to go. And the pass went through the legs of Rickard Rakell. Penguins won't get another chance. They will have 41 seconds of a man advantage to begin the third period. But Jake Ottinger now has put up 8 straight periods without a goal as we are scoreless through 2 here in Pittsburgh between the Pens and the Stars.
1: Yeah, Ottinger's just been feeling it, and you just got to do your best to create that chaos in front of the net like we saw in that goal that got overturned at the end of the first period. But overall, again, a lot to like. The Penguins really withstood, I felt like, the surges from the Stars in that second period and still had some zone time, but you really want to see that translate into the puck crossing the line officially.
0: You actually have to go back to the first period of the game between the Dallas Stars and the Nashville Predators 1 week ago to find the last goal that the Dallas Stars allowed, so make it 10 straight periods. The Dallas Stars have not allowed a goal. So far, it's been 2 tonight against the Penguins. And again, the Pens will have a man advantage for the first 41 seconds of the third. Brian Metzer will have the second intermission report for us, along with the chat with our own Michelle Crecchiolo. It's all here on the Penguins Radio Network, presented by Clearview Federal Credit Union.
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5: And welcome into our second intermission report, where we are still looking for our first goal of this hockey game between the Dallas Stars and Pittsburgh Penguins. Brian Metzer back here with you, and eventful period. You know, Penguins got some jump in their legs. They definitely look better tonight than they have looked in the past couple. They had two more power play opportunities and unfortunately no goals to show for it, but the first came when Miro Heiskanen went for a delay of game at 10:56, shot the puck up out of the rink. They went to work there, and then they had a second at 18:41, which will be a little bit of a wraparound. Nils Lundqvist went for interference. Nothing going on those two power plays, but some shots are being produced. And overall for the game, with all these power plays, the Penguins now have six power play shots, which is a lot more than they can say for their last few. They had two power plays in the first period last night ahead of going 9 minutes and change without a shot, which you don't often see. So this was nice and refreshing to see the six power play shots. And we should say Penguins have 48 shot attempts in the hockey game to the Dallas Stars 39, and they're out shooting them 14-13. So they've got the jump. They're getting the opportunities. Maybe some goals in the third period. We'll see if that can make it happen, or that they can make it happen. When you look up and down at some of the stats for the individuals on the Penguins roster, Ben Kindle, two shots on goal. He's looked pretty solid out there, fighting for pucks, getting the chance to play on that top unit with the power plays. Sidney Crosby, 8-6 tonight in the faceoff dot. Team having a 54% night in the faceoff dot, which is a lot better than they had been over the last few. They were particularly rough last night, going 15-30 in the faceoff dot. So tonight, 19-16 is also refreshing. So overall, no goals to show, but generally speaking, a much more improved-looking Penguins team, which might have to do with the opponent, because the Stars look a little bit more methodical and structured in their attack of the Penguins, and they're not overwhelming them with speed per se, and Penguins maybe are playing into that pretty well. When we come back, a chat with Michelle Crecchiolo. She's standing by, and you'll hear that next on the Penguins Radio Network, presented by Clearview Federal Credit Union.
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5: Penguins and Stars scoreless after two periods of play at PPG Paints Arena. Brian Metzer now joined by Michelle Crecchiolo. Because it is a meeting with Mish.
14: Yes.
5: Welcome back. And we were just kicking it around here. Sidney Crosby, no shot attempts. We were talking about how the Penguins look a little bit better here tonight. What are you seeing from Sid? He's not quite himself at this early stage of the season.
14: Well, it's funny because I thought after yesterday's morning skate, he was asked about not scoring, and he thanked the media afterwards because that's... I mean, I don't know if you've heard, he's superstitious.
5: That's like the magic words.
14: Yes. And typically, when it is brought up, he then finds offense, so... The power of the media, Mets, did not work this time around. So, kind of crazy to see. But, you know, I think with him, he'll never blame, you know, like, I think the shortened training camp probably has something to do with it. And it just feels like everybody's been a little bit out of sync and not quite, you know, where they maybe want it to be. And I think it was new for everyone. And you're just trying to figure it out as you go, and so I think that there's going to be some growing pains from that. I think if I had to pick that, it would probably be just not having quite enough time and trying to prepare in a way that you think is going to set you up for success, but you just don't know until you experience it. So, but, you know, I was talking with Jason Robertson this morning because obviously playing his brother Nick, and Nick was such a huge Sid fan growing up, and Jason was like, yeah, I remember he had the fat head on his wall, and that was his guy, and he was saying, like, and he finished the answer by saying, you know, Sid's nowhere close to the talent of his career. He's still just a phenomenal player, and, you know, just really can be effective every night. So I know we would like to see Sid going sooner rather than later, but I'm not worried about him at all, Mets.
5: Well, I know you were working the desk last night over on Sportsnet, but you had to be like us and thought he was going to break through in the overtime. The two chances that he had last night were vintage, and it just was great saves, unfortunately, against him, because he looked like he was hungry for it, and that's why I expected it to happen tonight.
14: Yeah, and that's the thing, too. Yeah, he always says, if the chances are there, I feel confident that they'll start to fall eventually, and it seemed like he wasn't really getting the chances in the first, you know, handful of games. But yes, last night it did feel like they were starting to generate more. So just got to keep pushing in that direction. But, you know, it's a credit to the forward depth on this team that, well, they haven't found any goals tonight, but they have found a decent amount so far this season. So I think the load's been off of him more so than it has been in previous years. And he can just focus on himself and whatever he needs to do to feel good and start generating offense.
5: Yeah, and Mish, we have about 30 seconds, but a quick thought on the lineup change tonight with Soderblom coming in and Stastny.
14: Yeah, I think Stastny has been really solid for his debut. You don't want to overwhelm a guy too much, but it seems like he's taken everything the coaches gave him, acclimated pretty well, and he's been good. And with Soderblom, I think I know the fans were very excited for him to get back in the lineup. He is a favorite of the Penguins faithful, and so I think he's been, you know, you haven't noticed him as much, but not necessarily in a good way, not necessarily in a bad way. So it's kind of a wash, and I think, you know, for him getting his legs under him, I think it's been solid.
5: But I would say with the results overall of the way they've looked, it's been an improvement. So we'll see if maybe this lineup sticks for a couple of games. Mish, thank you as always. It's been a great meeting with you.
14: As always. It flies by, Mets. I love meeting with Mets and Mish. And next time, I look forward to the next time. Not sure what it is off the top of my head, but I look forward to it.
5: Yes, me too. Thank you so much. That is Michelle Crecchiolo. You can hear her calling the rest of this one with Joe Brand. When I come back, some news from around the league on the Penguins Radio Network, presented by Clearview Federal Credit Union.
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5: Pens and Stars still looking for the first one here after two periods of play. Let's take a quick look at some finals from earlier in the afternoon. The Minnesota Wild beat the Florida Panthers 4-1. Kirill Kaprizov, 3 goals and an assist in that game. He was off and running, taking care of business there. The Panthers limping, though, with those injuries we've been talking about. Marchand and Barkov out of the lineup. Oilers knock off the San Jose Sharks. Podkolzin scores again. He's been playing on the top line with Connor McDavid, which has been a pretty good look for him. He's a physical enough player. He's doing some good work there. Devils beat the Canucks 4-1. Jake Allen, another quality showing in goal for that team. Nico Hischier, 2 goals and an assist in that one. Bruins beat the Flyers 5-1, which so that leaves them without a win still. 0-4-2 now on the season. They're 0-3-1 away from Philadelphia as well. So pretty rough times going on for those folks across the state. Some ongoing action here. The Mammoth and Sabres. Mammoth ahead there, 3-1. Lee, Yamamoto, and Smoltz, the goal scorers in that one. Scoreless after two between the Red Wings and Canadiens. Predators up 2-1 on the Ottawa Senators in Ottawa, and that's after two periods of play as well. Stutzla, his fourth of the season. When we come back here, Joe Brand and Michelle Cricchiolo, they're going to have third period action for you, and you're going to hear it next. Penguins Radio Network, presented by Clearview.
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6: 40 minutes hasn't been enough time to figure out a winner. Least leader in this one. Penguins and Stars are still scoreless. So as we've said and heard many times on these airwaves, win a period, win a game. The Penguins have an opportunity here in the early going. 41 seconds of a man advantage. Looking for the first goal tonight. Trying to give Dallas the first goal scored against them in their last 10 periods. Trying to give Jake Oettinger his first goal scored against him in his last 8. Let's see if the Penguins' power play can finally break through here in this third period.
14: Going with that same top unit. Evgeny Malkin with Sidney Crosby.
6: Crosby to take the draw. With Raquel to his right, Malkin to his left, and a little bit of a shove on Artu Huru before that puck was first dropped, and now it is dropped. Huru wins it, and Crosby with a couple of jabs. And the young Finnish winger. It's dumped into the Penguins zone. They bring it out the other way, though. Erik Karlsson slings it down to the Stars' end. 25 seconds to go on the Penguins' power play. It's cleared out by Dallas. All the way to the near circle, Artur Shelovs will stop it with his stick. Erik Karlsson gliding up to the neutral zone. Ahead to Ben Kindle. Takes it over the Stars' line, but then held on to it until Esa Lindell then poked it back into the neutral zone. 7 seconds to go on the Penguins' power play. Carlson's got it over the Stars' line. Raquel at the corner. Dumped over to the far side. Crosby leaves it for Malkin. Tried to go back to Crosby. Taken away by Haskinen. Out of the box is Lundqvist. We're back to 5-on-5. Downstairs it's Malkin to Crosby. He fires and a save by Jake Oettinger. Beautiful feed and a beautiful puck movement from Crosby and Malkin. As Malkin set up Crosby in the slot, but Oettinger read it and made the glove save to keep this game scoreless.
14: It really felt, Joe, like that was going to be the moment that Sidney Crosby would be able to find the offense that has eluded him a bit here to start the season with that perfect pass from his teammate of 21 seasons. And just sometimes you're going up against a goalie like Jake Oettinger, one of the best in the league, coming off a year where he wasn't as consistent as he wanted to be and has just been lights out to start this year, coming off 2 straight shutouts, playing with a lot of confidence. So just a great goalie going up against a phenomenal player.
6: Artur Shelovs has had a good night too, but he's been one-upped by Jake Oettinger, who has now made 15 saves after snagging one away from Crosby. Not even a minute gone in this third. Tommy Novak to take the draw against Roope Hintz to the left of Jake Oettinger in the Stars' zone. And the puck slams off the end boards. Thomas Harley plays it. And we'll take it in behind Jake Ottinger's net. Snapped at the head to Roope Hintz, who skates it up to center ice. Swings it down into the Penguin zone. Around the boards to the far corner. Played up to the far point. They set it to Harley. High slot. Wrister cleared away by Artur Shelovs with save number 14 on the night. Jason Robertson keeps it alive for the Stars. Brings it up the near boards. Turns around. Fires it deep. It was blocked by Brian Rust. Penguins couldn't clear it out just yet. Now they do. Rust has it in the neutral zone. Sends it rink wide. Then Novak will play off the boards. They'll dump it down to the Stars' end far corner. Oettinger slows it down. Both teams get a change. Harley will take it up ice to the neutral zone.
17: Sends it ahead to Rantanen. He's over the Penguins' line. Brings it to the far circle. Stops at the hash marks. At the half boards. Goes for a centering pass back door. Looking for Bischel. Just jumped off his stick as it went wide of the net. Now Connor Dewar up ice over the Stars' line. He's got Letang to his left. He takes it to the crease. A backhand shot. He scores! Connor Dewar's first goal of the season comes with some flair. A backhand shot in the slot, and the Penguins strike first early in the third.
14: And great work by Blake Lizotte. Down in his own zone to help negate a star scoring chance. The Penguins go the other way. It looks like that puck might have deflected off of a stick, but either way, tucks right under the crossbar. Just a beautiful shot. No, I think that's just a beautiful shot by Connor Dewar, who's a player that we talk so much about playing on the penalty kill and all the defensive zone things that he does. But he's got skill, too. He scored 14 goals last season. He can make those skilled plays, and he does that right there. An absolutely massive goal for the Pittsburgh Penguins.
17: Just dragged all the attention to himself, gliding to the near circle. And as he went on the backhand, it looked like he was going to go for a dump in, a pass below the goal line, but he just flung it. And as the puck flipped over edge, it went under the crossbar. And he burns Jake Oettinger and the Dallas Stars for the first time in a week. 1-0 Penguins. Still plenty of time left in this game, though, as the Penguins ice it down at the Stars' end. 2.5 minutes gone here in the third.
14: For as much as you want sort of a dirty, greasy goal, we'll take a beautiful, skilled, perfect shot like that from Connor Dewar where Jake Oettinger just looks, and it's in the back of the net. I mean, it was just
17: Especially from that guy, too. Who, like you said, had a very good offensive season last year, and that's not really what he's there for. It's not what the line is there for, but they did have a lot last year. And now it's Connor Dewar finding his first of the year to get the Penguins on the board. 17-10 to go in this game as the Penguins dump it into the Stars' end near corner. Haskinen plays it off the end boards, works it off the far wall. Soderblom couldn't stop it as it's dumped into the Penguins' zone. This will be icing. Right at the 17-minute mark of the third period. 1-0 Pens.
14: And Connor Dewar gets that contract over the summer, and he said he felt like the Penguins gave him a role here where that he felt like he was an important player every night, and that's when that's the case, you feel confident in what you're doing and you're able to excel as an athlete. And he said it's something he's been looking for his whole career, and he feels like he found it here and felt like it was kind of a prove it year for him in a lot of ways. And I know it's been a little bit up and down for him to start the season, but that goal should give him a lot of confidence.
17: Penguins win the draw. Carlson's got it, went for a centering pass, but it bangs off a star skate. And behind the star net, Hendrix LaPierre gets pinned along the end boards by Thomas Harley. Worked to the near point. Jason Robertson tries to clear it. It's taken away by Roope Hintz. Haskinen over the Penguins line. Far circle. Tries to go back to Hintz. What a good back check from Erik Karlsson. And now Hintz goes crashing into the boards from Hendrix LaPierre. This might be a penalty on LaPierre.
14: Yeah, stick is in the skates. It's about as blatant as it gets. And it's tough because it felt like the Penguins had numbers back, that Ben Kindle was back checking and LaPierre comes in trying to get the puck and just gets kind of tangled up and his stick gets caught in the skate.
17: Oh yeah, there it is.
14: And you're just, now you're looking to Dewar, and then the rest of the PKers now like, all right, you created some offense, and now we need you to keep the puck out of your own net, really come up with a huge PK here against the Star Squad, who, like you said, was second in the NHL last year in the power play.
17: They're 0 for 1 tonight, and 1 for 11 on the year as the Penguins quickly clear it down. Good start to the PK, just 10 seconds shaved off, though. 1-0 Penguins, not even 4 minutes gone in this third. Roope Hintz, who has the only power play goal for the Stars this year, gets it to Rantanen over the Penguins line, down to the far corner, up to Haskinen in front of the blue line, back to Rantanen at the circle. Below the goal line, a little give and go from Hintz, down to Haskinen at the near point. Rantanen again.
6: front of the blue line. Downstairs to Hintz. Far circle. Robertson trying to tuck one home. It was fought off by Archer Shelovs, though. Puck to the near half boards. Robertson comes away with it. Slides it up to Rantanen. High slot. He'll drag down to Robertson. Broken off by Lazat. It does sneak over the blue line. Stars have to reset with 68 seconds to go on the Penguins PK. Quickly to Rantanen over the Penguins line. Shovels it over. Far circle to Robertson. And his shot went high of the net. Shelovs may have gotten a piece of his glove on the stop. Down to the goal line. Rantanen at the circle. He fires. Shoulders save Shelovs. Rebound. Chaos in the crease. And Shelovs is able to locate the puck and freeze it. 45 seconds to go on the Penguins PK. Still 1-0 Pens with over 15 minutes to play here in the third.
14: Archer Shelovs using all of his 6'4" frame to stand tall there in the net. The Stars really making him work here, and he is coming up as that last line of defense. Great stuff from Shelovs.
6: 17 saves on the night for the Penguin goaltender as the Pens win the draw. Carlson to Girard. He'll have to race it down, and he will clear it down into the Stars' end. 35 seconds to go on the Penguins' PK. They lead 1-0 with 15 minutes left in regulation against Dallas. Lope Hintz up ice in the neutral zone. Pitches it back to Wyatt Johnston. Got it over the Penguins' line to Robertson inside the circle. He'll take it to the corner. Curl back. Get it to Haskinen. Near point. Under 20 to go on the PK. Haskinen high slot to Robertson above the circle. Downstairs. Give and go. Hintz fires. Blocked by Sam Girard. Went wide. Puck stays alive, far point to Robertson in the slot. He wires a wrister wide of the net. Tumbling puck to the far half wall. They tap it to Haskinen. He lost it off his stick. LaPierre's out of the box. We're back to 5-on-5. Penguins play keep away in their own zone. As LaPierre will get it over to Carlson. Quickly snapped it to Kindle. He'll go rink wide. This one goes into the stands. Becomes a souvenir with 14:22 to go in regulation. The Penguins lead 1-0 thanks to Connor Dewar's first goal of the year.
14: Man, this PK unit, I feel like just talking with the guys, they have so much confidence in themselves to get the job done in their own end, create offense when it's there, but not try to force it. I mean, this is a really tall task. I mean, Wyatt Johnston led the entire league with 27 power play goals last year, and he's just moving around in that bumper spot. Penguins just letting him go, feeling confident they can keep that seam pass from getting through, and Archer Shelovs holding it down when the puck found its way to him.
6: There's a franchise record, 27 power play goals for Johnston as well. Penguins have it, star zone, a wrister from Stastny, and it's stopped by Jake Ottinger, possibly in his right armpit. But another save for the Stars goaltender. Stays 1-0 Penguins with just a little over 14 minutes to go in regulation.
14: Got a stick tap there on the pads from a teammate for that save. And let's see what face-off play the Penguins have drawn up here with Sidney Crosby lining up and directing his teammates where to go.
6: Kel to his left, Russ to his right. Puck goes behind the net of Ottinger. He tapped at it. Fight for the puck in the far corner that Russ drags away. Got it to Raquel. He sent it deep. Crosby flips it up to the near boards. Collected by Stastny. He'll send it off the glass that gets angled up into the air and skims the netting and sends us to our first break of the third. Penguins grab the first lead of the night, but still a whole bunch of hockey to be played. 13:51 to be exact. The Penguins lead 1-0. 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
14: Penguins 1-0 lead over Dallas. 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
6: It's Michelle Crecchiolo. I'm Joe Brand. We're here in Pittsburgh where the Penguins lead 1-0. Connor Dewar's first goal of the year breaks this scoreless game. 13:51 to go in the third period. Crosby to take the draw again. Sartu Huru, he wins it. Letang wires it wide of the net. Off the end boards. It's loose just to the left skate of Ottinger. Penguins take it back. Crosby went for a tough angle shot. Sailed above Ottinger and over to the near boards. Sid gets it back in the near corner. Crunched into the walls as it goes loose in front of the net. Stars bring it deep and now take it back on the stick of Oscar Beck. Out to the neutral zone as Letang trying to give it back to Crosby quickly. Instead, it's on the stick of Huru now in the Penguin zone. Down to the far corner below the goal line. Swept over to the near side. Beck turned it off. And then Huru missed on a wide open net just at the far side of the cage. Harley, high slot. Side skates, gets it to Huru. Near circle, a wrister fought off by Archer Shelovs. Dallas brewing some momentum here. As the Penguins do finally take it away, Crosby will fork it out to the neutral zone. Puck on edge is taken by Brian Rust. He'll fling it in on net as the Penguins get a much-needed change.
14: Penguins have gotten some puck luck here where Jason Robertson had a shot fly off his stick. Who right there, so we'll take it.
6: Dumped back into the Penguins zone off the near corner. Rope hints and let it ride along the end boards. That allowed Carlisle to get it to Malkin, who muscled it up the near wall. No back in the neutral zone. Turned it over to Hintz. Back over to Jason Robertson over the Penguins line. Takes it down to the corner. Lost it to Malkin. As Bischel will send it in behind the net. Declan Carlisle was able to get it to Erik Karlsson. Slung rink wide by Malkin. Down into the star zone. Igor Chinnikov hunts it down. Nearly took it away from Tyler Myers. Now the Penguins will get it. Malkin to Chinnikov in front. And he couldn't keep hold of the puck. It just went wide of the net as Dallas takes it the other way. Robertson over the Penguins line. Hints near circle. Centering pass broken away on a good poke check from Evgeny Malkin. Now Malkin with a soft pass to Sam Girard has to work it back into the Penguins zone as the Penguins can get a change. Omer Soderblom hustling over the Stars line. Carries it down to the corner. Along the end boards. Got crunched into the wall. Haskinen pushes up to the far side. Then Kindle slams steel into the boards. Poked out to the neutral zone. Rantanen carries it into the Penguins' end. Forces it down to the far corner. Then got stiffed up by the end boards. Up along the far wall. Poked at by the Penguins. Sent deep. Rantanen in behind Shelov's net. Centering pass that Kaden Korzak was able to sweep the puck out of harm's way. Here comes Elmer Soderblom up ice. Gets it over the Stars line. But the Penguins are off. So no, excuse me. I thought I heard a whistle. And a heavy hit from Soderblom on Haskinen. But the Stars still work it up the far boards. 11-11 to go in regulation. Penguins lead 1-0 over the Dallas Stars. Johnston dumps it into the Penguins zone. This will be icing by Dallas, though. 11:03 to go. Penguins lead 1-0.
14: I really like Evgeny Malkin's 200-foot game here. I mean, not only did he just become the fifth player to score three goals in his first five games of the season at age 40-plus in NHL history. He's hustling. He's getting back. I feel like he's making some smart plays, continuing to put the puck in areas that Igor Chinnikov can use his speed to get it that resulted in that scoring chance. So really, really like what we're seeing from Gino and really that line as a whole.
6: Top line now ready to take the draw to the left of Jake Ottinger. Crosby against Steele. It's slapped over to the near corner as Dallas pumps it up the board. Spencer Stastny uses his upper body to knock it down. Haskinen swings it over to the far side. Russ takes it away at the circle. At the point, he'll dump it down to the near corner. Raquel tried to swing it back to Crosby. Harley turned it over. Russ hunts it down. Went for a centering pass. No one was there, though. Tumbling to the near point. It's Raquel Arister high the net. Banged off the end boards. Crosby fighting for it against Haskinen. Worked up the far wall. Letang keeps it onside. Long shift for the Penguins here in the Stars zone. Russ lost it. It swept over to the far wall. Penguins take it back. Letang can't keep it away, though. Johnston ahead to Steele. They'll go to Harley. Harley will get it over the Penguins line to Rantanen. Now Harley down to the far corner. Stripped of the puck by Raquel. Lazat will bring it the other way. He's outnumbered, but hustling over the Stars line. Got stripped of the puck at the hash marks as Dallas gets a much-needed change. Lazat, though, finding Robertson. He'll take it down to the near circle. Shoveled to Dewar, trying to tuck one home. Couldn't. Loose puck to the corner. Robertson sweeps it up. Carlson, Arister. It's loose in front of the net. Now rolls in behind the cage as Bishop will pitch it up the near wall. Taken away by Ritzkowian. Up ice for Dallas. Chips it down to the Penguins' end near corner. Under 10 minutes to play in this game. Penguins hanging on to a 1-0 lead right now. Forked out to the neutral zone. It goes loose into the Penguins' end. Artur Shelov's well out of his net to slow it down, but he'll ladle it in behind his cage for Erik Karlsson. Now Blake Lizotte up ice in the near side of the neutral zone. Takes it over the Stars line. Stopped after crossing that blue line and will shovel it down. 9:25 to go in the game. Penguins lead 1-0. Dallas dumps it into the Penguins' end as it one hops the corner boards on the near side. Taken away by Malkin. Then he lost it. Chinnikov poked it out to the neutral zone, but right to the stick of Bischel. Sent back into the Penguins' zone as Caden Korzak plays it off the far wall. Dallas will get a change. Korzak taps it ahead to Novak. Now to Chinnikov, but it jumped off his skate. Oscar Beck takes it the other way for Dallas. He gets stripped of the puck by Chinnikov. Dallas hangs on to the puck, though, above the far circle. And now Chinnikov takes it back again. Tries to create a breakaway. Can't get past Harley. Now he'll buy some time giving it to Malkin. Backhanded pass to Girard. Whiffed on the shot. Stars bring it up ice the other way. On the stick of Ruutu. He'll fork it down to the Penguins' end near corner. Shelov's out of his net to play it. Wheels it up the near boards to Malkin. He can only get it so far as Ruutu was there waiting for it. Tumbles now in behind the net. Play at the far wall. Chinnikov tries to swat at it along the far half boards. We've got 8:25 to go in this game. Penguins lead 1-0.
14: And they are stacking shift after shift after shift. They are outworking the Stars, coming away with possession in the one-on-one battles, and that's what you want to see.
6: They win another one. Igor Chinnikov on Oscar Beck. That allows the Penguins to get a change and reset things in their own zone. Professor Stassi, long stretch pass to Soderblom. Stars zone fires a shot that just went wide of the net, and the rebound so hard off the far corner of the glass of the Stars zone goes into the Penguins' end. Shelov's played it to Letang. He was outnumbered 2-on-1, but did a nifty move to get it in between the two Stars players. Now Ben Kindle trying to clear the puck, couldn't. Stastny sends it along the end boards. Letang will fling it out to the neutral zone. Puck is spinning like a top into the Stars zone near circle. Scooped up by Esa Lindell as the Penguins get another change. 7.5 to play here from Pittsburgh. Still 1-0 Pens. Shots on goal in favor of the Penguins, 18-17, as Robertson dumps it in to Rantanen off the end boards behind Shelov's net, brings it to the near circle, cuts towards the crease to Haskinen, Rister. It's blocked by Sidney Crosby. All the way down to the Stars' end, the puck goes. Rantanen will play it off the near boards. Mikko Rantanen in his third year with the Dallas Stars since being traded over from Carolina. Couldn't get the puck out of his own zone, dumped over to the far corner. Haskinen takes it away. 7 minutes to go here from Pittsburgh. The Penguins lead Dallas 1-0.
14: And that does a lot for the Penguins bench when you see your captain, your leader, the heartbeat, putting his body on the line to make sure Rantanen doesn't get going and start dancing and getting a shift for the Dallas Stars.
6: Rantanen coming into this one with goals in his last two games, 6 points on the season, a four-point night Thursday in Buffalo. But right now, Artur Shelov's with 17 saves. Here's Raquel, a backhand shot, didn't get all of it. Crosby to Raquel, it's fired, and it got deflected high of the net. It goes out of play. Meanwhile, Brian Russ got barreled down into the Dallas net that dislodged the net as Russ got knocked down by Leon Bischel. There's 6.5 to play in this game. Yep. And Bischel's going to go to the box.
14: Yeah, that's interference.
1: Dallas penalty number 6. 2 minute minor for interference.
14: And that's a great job by the Penguins. They're frustrating the Stars, Joe. That's what you want to see.
6: And now an opportunity to double their lead. 1-0 Penguins with 6:30 to go in the game. And the Penguins are back on the power play when we come back on the Penguins Radio Network, presented by Clearview Federal Credit Union.
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13: You know what I just realized? 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I have high expectations. 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
6: Penguins on the power play once again. It's for the fifth time tonight, and they're 0-4. They have had their chances, though. Six shots on goal on the man advantage. They lead 1-0 with 6.5 to play in the game, and now a chance to double it. Puck in the far corner. The Penguins take control. Carlson at the far point. Little give and go from Raquel to Ben Kindle, far half wall. They send it back up to Carlson in front of the blue line. Kindle at the far half boards. Kindle dancing atop the circle. Downstairs to Crosby, far corner. Snapped over to Malkin, but it was broken off by Dallas. It goes tumbling to the neutral zone. Here comes Oscar Beck, Penguins zone. Circle, he fires, saved by Shelovs, and he is able to gobble up the rebound. Had some trouble with it at first, but he keeps it 1-0 Pens with 6 minutes to go in the game. 1:32 to go on the Penguins power play.
14: Both Crosby and Malkin are down low, and it's a couple times now that Crosby's tried to feed it over to Malkin, and the Stars have read it and get the clear. Get a shot on this one as well, a scoring chance, but Shelov's great save.
6: That puts Dallas ahead in the shots on goal category, 18-17. Puck in the Penguins zone. Fight for it over at the far corner between Ritzkowian and Erik Karlsson. Malkin's finally able to tap it to Raquel. He'll get it to Kindle. We'll pitch it back to Raquel, but a bit of a turnover. Ritzkowian takes it near corner, below the goal line, and he gets taken down by Ricard Raquel. This is going to be a penalty on Raquel with 69 seconds to go on the Penguins' man advantage. It'll now be 4-on-4. 5:39 to go in the game.
28: Pittsburgh penalty number 67. 2 minute minor for tripping.
14: You know, puck management, always so important. And I feel like sometimes when you have the man advantage, you can think like, I got a little bit more time and space to make a play. And Ben Kindle thought he had an option behind him, and he kind of just no look backhanded it. Stars pick it off. And it's one of those things, I think, as a young player, you learn, like, you don't have that much time and space, even with the man advantage. The Stars are aggressive. They're fast. They will make you pay. And it just hasn't been a great start for the power play in this period. They had the 40-ish seconds to start, and they couldn't get anything going. And same here, so now we'll see what they can do in 4-on-4.
6: Penn's power play is now 0 for their last 14. 63 seconds of 4-on-4 as Rantanen's got it. Penguin zone at the far point. He gets pressured out to the neutral zone by Korzak. Harley will take it, side skate it to the near side of center ice as Rantanen cuts over the Penguins logo to Ropehin, speeding into the Penguin zone. Near side, Rantanen's got it. In the slot, shot coming, saved by Shelovs. Rebound tumbled over to the far circle. Brian Rust takes it away. He'll skate it up ice with 37 seconds of four-on-four. We're down to the final 5 minutes here in Pittsburgh as Russ got tied up with Nils Lundqvist. Fans want a call, nothing blown, and we play on. Tyler Seguin over the Penguins' line. Got stripped of the puck. Chris Letang will get it to Stastny. Now to Kindle, speeding over the Stars' line. Pulls up at the hash marks. Snap the pass. It pinballed around a couple of Stars' skates. Chinnikov will take it out to the neutral zone to milk off more time, but there's still 10 seconds of four-on-four here. Now he darts back into the Stars' zone with some speed, cruising through. Backhand shot stopped by Ottinger as Chinnikov will send it up to Letang. Now the Penguins are shorthanded for the next 48 seconds. Stastny played it ahead to Ben Kindle. He'll shovel it down to the far corner for Letang. Penguins just playing keep away here, but Letang turns it right over to Rantanen. Now to Johnston. Over the Penguins line to Robertson at the point. Brings it down the near wall. Got tied up, but got it to Haskinen. One-timer coming. A sprawling save by Artur Shelovs from right to left of his crease. A huge save on a blast from the far circle from Dallas. 30 seconds to go on the Penguins PK. 4 minutes to go in this game. It's 1-0 Pens.
14: Talk about a timely save from Artur Shelovs as once again the Penguins cough up the puck, trying to make it clear that it goes right to the Stars. They get a chance, but Shelovs is there to make the save. He kind of had to look behind him, make sure, like, all right, did it go through? Do I have it? Yes, he did. The Penguins will lead for now.
6: Stars win the draw in the Penguins zone. 25 left on the Penguins PK to the near circle of Taskinen. Up top to Rantanen. Rister coming. Fought off of the blocker from Artur Shelovs. Blake Lizotte races after the puck. He got clotheslined by Haskinen, who was battling for it as well. Robertson with a backdoor pass over to Hintz at the far circle. Luckily, he couldn't handle it. Down to single digits. 6 seconds to go on the PK. Taking it away is Connor Dewar in the star zone, far circle, down to the corner. Raquel's out of the box. We're back to 5-on-5. Now it's the Lizotte, far circle. He got shouldered by Jason Robertson. Ricard Raquel hunting the puck down from Mikko Rantanen. He coughed it up for a moment. Robertson took it back, gets it to Johnston at the near point. He'll send it down to the near corner of the Penguins zone. 3:20 to go in the game. Penguins lead 1-0. Sidney Crosby ahead to Brian Rust. Here comes the top line, but a backhanded pass looking for Raquel is at his feet. Penguins have to reset in the neutral zone. Letang will take it over the Stars line and it will dump it deep. Slowed down by Ottinger behind his net. Stars play it over at the far wall, take their time before skating it up to the neutral zone with 3 minutes left. If the Penguins do score in the final 5 minutes tonight or any game during the regular season, you win a free Big Mac. Offer is valid 3 days after the Penguins score on the Big Mac attack. 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Penguins still with a 1-0 lead. As Igor Chinnikov dumps it off the end boards. It's spun up the near wall by Dallas. Novak fights for it at the point. Couldn't hang on to it. Ritkovian will sweep it over to the Stars zone. Dumped in by Dallas to the Penguins' end. Artur Shelovs turned it over. Centering pass. Sam Steele couldn't get the shot off.
14: Oh, they got away with one there. That could have been really bad, but thankfully the Stars couldn't capitalize on that empty net.
6: Penguins dump it back into the Stars zone. 2:15 to go in this game. Penguins are clinging on to this one-goal lead.
14: They're starting to play with fire a bit here, Joe. You want them just to reset. Just keep it simple.
6: Malkin stole the puck away. Now he and Connor Dewar take it up ice. Stars zone. Malkin to Lizotte in the slot. Backhand shot went wide. Lizotte takes it back in the corner. Gets crunched into the wall by Sam Steele. Under 2 minutes to play here in Pittsburgh. In behind the net to Harley. We'll bring it over to the far side. Slows things down with a soft pass to Haskinen. Stars get a change. 1:45 to go here in Pittsburgh. It's 1-0 Pens.
14: Ottinger's at the top of his crease looking to the net, seeing when they're going to pull him. And here he goes.
6: Here he goes. Empty net for the Stars. 6-on-5 for Dallas. Puck is in behind Shelov's net. Played over to Robertson on the near side. Haskinen sends it to the half boards. Taken away by Erik Karlsson. He'll flip it out to the neutral zone. That's all it will go as Jason Robertson peels it back into the Stars' end. 1:20 to go in this game. Connor Dewar's goal at the beginning of this third period is the only goal. Flipped over to the far corner. Low bounces off the boards. Pinned along the wall by Brian Rust to milk off more time. 65 seconds to go in this game. Puck still pinned along the wall. Crowd starting to rise to their feet here at PPG Paints Arena. Penguins are trying to end a three-game skid. Still pinned along the boards.
14: Ref just letting this go.
6: Dallas digging after it down to 50 seconds left. Brian Rust and Declan Carlisle just putting a wall up along the puck.
17: Now they fall down to their knees. The Stars have it, and the slot shot fired, saved by Shelovs, and then a sweeping save to his right. Archer Shelovs denying everything from Dallas and keeps it 1-0 Pens with his 21st and 22nd saves of the night. 37 seconds to go here in Pittsburgh.
14: Getting some stick taps there from his teammates for just another athletic save. And the way he was able to get the paddle out, collect the puck, bring it back in, make sure he gets that stoppage, because you look, Erik Karlsson, two-minute shift. Declan Carlisle, two-minute shift. Like, those guys were battling in the corner, and he made that's a, you know, heads-up play by Shelovs to, I'm not going to play it, I'm going to freeze it, get my guys a rest, and regroup.
17: That was a very well-composed play by Shelovs, because the Penguins did such a good job of stalling the puck over in the corner for so long, and then all of a sudden, boom, it turns into an opportunity for Dallas.
14: And that's an art in itself, being able to keep the puck moving enough on the wall to where the referee's not going to blow the whistle and be like, all right, guys, like, enough's enough. We're going to get a whistle here and get a face-off. Like, so much credit to those guys. But you see that, and you're like, all right, you got some Stars lurking. They're waiting for that puck, and they're going to be ready to make a play with it. And Artur Shelov's last line of defense, just like Sergei Mereshov was last night. I mean, the goalies have been really solid for the Pittsburgh Penguins.
17: 22 saves for Artur Shelovs, 17 saves for Jake Oettinger, who is now on the Dallas bench. 37.7 seconds left in this one, with the Penguins leading 1-0. Still an empty net for Dallas, so 6-on-5 for the Stars. Crosby to take the draw against Roope Hintz. Flails up to the near point for Haskinen. Snaps it over to Rantanen. Haskinen with a give and go to Jason Robertson. Wrister fired, and they score. A deflection in front from Tyler Seguin. And with 29.1 seconds to go in the game, Dallas ties things up.
14: And Blake Lizotte was right on the blue line applying pressure, but just a quick little pass over to Jason Robertson, who gets it on net. He's got Tyler Seguin there, veteran player, knows how to place his stick to make a play, get a piece of it, get a deflection. And it's just tough, Joe, when you're going up against a team like this that has so many weapons, and they have the extra attacker for 2 minutes, and you're battling and battling, but they were able to break through and get that tying goal.
17: In his 17th year in the NHL, Tyler Seguin picks up his first goal of the season. That's his first goal in nearly a year. You got to go back to November 15th of last season, 2025, against Philadelphia. Obviously, Seguin dealing with ACL surgery last year. He's played in just 47 games in the previous 2 years combined. He ties things up. 10 seconds left. Penguins have it. Stars zone. A shot from Novak. Spits up to the near point. Korzak sends it deep. 4 seconds down to 3, 2, and 1. And for the second straight night, the Penguins are heading to overtime. The Dallas Stars tie things up in the final 30 seconds. Both teams get a point. We'll see if that second point can be decided in the next 5 minutes on 3-on-3 overtime. That's coming up next on the Penguins Radio Network, presented by Clearview Federal Credit Union.
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0: Penguins' possession. Now a stretch pass from Carlson to Kindle, jumped off his stick. We'll have to settle it down to the corner. He spits it up the near wall. It goes all the way down to the Penguins' end, Artur Schielofs.
1: What a testament to Ben Kindle that he's first over the boards on a team like this, filled with star players. 19-year-old goes out and gets it started in overtime.
0: Now that 19-year-old has the puck, high slot to Carlson above the circle at the point, shovels it over to Igor Chinnikov. It curls around at the point. At the circle, he fires high of the net. It came blistering off his stick. And then ricocheted off the near corner boards down into the Penguin zone. Kindle now trying to skate away from Haskinen. He'll pitch it back to Chris Letang. Kindle off the ice. Crosby's on it. So is Brian Rust. Letang in the star zone sends it rink wide behind Rust. Luckily, Crosby will collect it at the far circle. He'll drag behind the net. Lost the puck. Gets it back. Down to the ice is Harley. Penguins can have an advantage here. And Letang will settle it down. Far half wall. Tried to get it to Rust, but it was broken up by a star stick and Rantanen. To Crosby at the near circle. Leaves it for Letang along the boards. Letang loses a battle against Johnson. They pitch it ahead to Harley against Crosby. Harley, Penguin zone towards the net. Turn around, backhand shot, pad save, rebound just goes wide. Puck worked over to the near corner. Dallas takes it back again. Harley went for a pass up to Sam Steele at the high slot. It missed him, goes all the way down to the stars end. 3:15 to go in overtime. It's now Novak, Malkin, and Carlson, with Sagan, Haskinen, and Sam Steele on the ice for the Stars. Sagan scored the equalizer with less than 30 seconds, brought it into the Penguins' zone, but got stripped of the puck. Haskinen will take it back for Dallas. 3 minutes to go in OT. Sagan curls around atop the Penguin logo. Brings it over the Penguins' blue line, near side, inside the circle, centering pass, poked away by Novak. He races after it, but Haskinen gets there first.
1: Oh, I thought he was going to win that battle, Joe. He was really going, and again, great stick detail by Tommy Novak to get it out of the zone.
0: Sam Steele pops it up to Ben Kindle. He's got it in the neutral zone. We'll buy some time, giving it to Rickard Rakell, to Erik Karlsson, back to Rakell, at his feet. Waits gives it back to Karlsson, and it's blocked by Roope Hintz. A wide-open net for Carlson, and it just nicked the skate of Roope Hintz to bounce wide.
1: Oh, he's had so many attempts blocked tonight. He's trying to get it there. It's just not making it.
0: 2:15 to go in OT. Penguins and Stars tied at one. Both teams scoring a goal in the third period. Connor Dewar in the first 3 minutes. Tyler Sagan in the final 30 seconds. Roope Hintz over the Penguins' line to Harley at the near point. Above the circle, fired, fought off by Schielofs. Long rebound to Chinnikov. Penguins can have numbers here. Three on one. Chinnikov with Carlson to his left. It's interrupted by Harley. Nearly stolen away by Carlson, but Harley takes it back. Skating it up ice is Jason Robertson for Dallas. So over the Penguin line. To Harley at the near point. Now to the high slot to Rantanen. Dancing through. Fired. It's blocked by Sam Girard. Pops up. Skims the netting. 1:36 to go in overtime.
1: That long rebound from Artur Schielofs worked out really well for the Penguins. Igor Chinnikov, you want to see him shoot that one, I think. He kind of telegraphed the pass over. Couldn't get it through. If you're going to try to thread it, you have to execute. And I mean, he's got the best shot on the team. You want to see him just fire it.
0: It's now Crosby, Girard, and Lazat out there for the Pens. Rantanen to take the draw against Sid. He's got Wyatt Johnston to his right, Harley behind him. Crosby wins the draw, gets it to Sam Girard. 90 seconds to go in overtime. Sam Girard, 49 in gold, curls around to the far circle of the Penguin zone and slides it to Brian Rust now onto the ice. Back to Girard, racing over the Stars line. He'll actually peel back. Now he'll take it over the Stars line, near side, slow down at the point, feeds Rust, far circle, looking for Sid, back door, couldn't connect. Puck tumbles over to the near boards, and the Stars turn it over. Brian Rust will collect in front of Dallas's bench and pitch it back over to Girard. 1 minute to go in OT. Girard over the Stars line, right down the middle. Bring it over to the far corner as he was pressured. Got it to Crosby. Now to Rust. Near circle. Fired. Glove saved by Jake Ottinger. Here come the Dallas Stars the other way. Rantanen over the Penguins line. Near side. Above the circle. Cross ice. Haskinen far circle. Fired. Deflected high of the net. It jumps off the shelf behind the net. Rust collects. 35 seconds to go in OT and he'll take his time.
1: He's tired. He needs a change. He wanted to just allow his guys to regroup and so he can get to the bench.
0: Up ice, it's Chris Letang with the puck, leaving it for Evgeny Malkin. Malkin skating through, star zone, far circle, backhand, Ottinger with the save.

0: Stars will take it the other way as Jason Robertson plays it ahead to Haskinen in the neutral zone. Found pressure. Malkin strips the puck away. He fires in a save by Ottinger once again. Slid away as Dallas will punch it out to the neutral zone. 4 seconds to go, but Tommy Novak swipes it away out of harm's way. And for the second straight night, the Penguins are going to the shootout.
1: My goodness, Evgeny Malkin, he is just playing with so much will. That's what he said, you know, it's why he wanted to come back. He loves the game so much. Every shift he's fired up, he wants to be a difference maker, and he really has been for the Penguins. That was one heck of a shift to end the overtime.
0: We'll take a quick break and come back with the shootout for the second straight night, this time in Pittsburgh. 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
0: Well, after continuing the shootout struggling trend from last year, last night, the Penguins quickly have an opportunity to kill that bugaboo. They're back in the shootout here tonight. This time, Artur Shelovs will defend the Penguin net on the left side. Jake Ottinger over on the right. Last night, the Penguins allowed one shootout goal to the Columbus Blue Jackets. They scored none, using the shooters of Rickard Rakell, Igor Chinnikov, and Ben Kindle. It looks like the Penguins are going to go first. And Ben Kindle is going to start things off this time.
1: Once again, starts overtime. Now he's first over the boards for the shootout. Incredible.
0: 19-year-old, number 81 in gold, skates with some momentum, picks the puck up at center ice, brings it to the near side of the Stars zone, now slows down at the half boards, inside the circle, he'll go forehand, he scores! Ben Kindle had a good move last night against Cam Talbot, but was denied. This time, he goes 5-hole on Jake Ottinger, 1-0 Pens in the shootout.
1: I think Ottinger thought he might try to go short side, but perfectly placed shot by Ben Kindle.
0: Here's Jason Robertson, 21 in white, picks up the puck at center ice, brings it near side Penguin zone. Forehand, he shoots wide. Shelovs may have gotten a piece of it. But either way, it's 1-0 Pens in the shootout and a chance for the captain, Sidney Crosby, to give his team a commanding lead. PPG Paints Arena rises to their feet as Sid just collects it at center ice. Now with speed, far circle, slows down in the crease. Forehand, he scores! The first time the captain finds the back of the net this year. It gives the Penguins a 2-0 lead in the shootout. And Artur Shelovs can seal this one with the veteran Tyler Seguin waiting. He scored the equalizer with under 30 seconds in regulation. 91 in white, down center ice, fires and scores. Those gloves side on Shelovs, and it's a 2-1 lead for the Pens here in the shootout.
1: Shelovs is coming out to the top of his crease, but he's staying pretty low, pretty compact. And just Seguin strikes again.
0: Igor Chinnikov with a chance to win it for the Penguins. 59 in gold with speed, far side of the Stars zone, outside the circle, fires off the far post. It got through Ottinger, maybe redirected, but towards the far side of the iron, and it got through his five hole.
1: And he is looking to the heavens right now as he skates to the bench. He knew he had it, just couldn't quite get it in the spot he wanted it.
0: Once again, a chance for Artur Shelovs to win it. Wyatt Johnston, near side of the Penguin zone, towards the middle, fires and scores. Over the glove hand of Shelovs again, just underneath the crossbar. And we head to a fourth round here in the shootout.
1: Once again, staying low, and the shooters are going to pick that off, Joe. They're going to get it elevated and find goals.
0: Ricard Raquel denied last night in Columbus. Picks it up with some speed. 6-7 in gold. Far side of the star zone. Outside the circle. In between the rings. He scores! Another lead for the Penguins in the shootout. And Mikko Rantanen will go against Artur Shelov.
1: What a snipe from Ricard Raquel. Just takes it at the top of the crease and buries it.
0: Rantanen just hovering over the puck. He kicks it over to his left side, near side of the Penguins zone, in between the rings. Forehand, it's wide, and the Penguins win. The first shootout victory for the Penguins this year. They win it in four rounds over the Dallas Stars and pick up the second point. After Dallas tied things up late, it's Artur Shelov's with the shootout winner. On the goaltending side, Ricard Raquel had the game-winning goal in the shootout.
1: You gotta love that celebration. I love when he goes down to the knee, fist pump. He's getting a lot of taps from his teammates. Well-deserved. That's a really, really good Stars team. Not easy, but he got the job done when it mattered.
0: When you go back to last year and the Penguins winning a shootout against Montreal in a very important moment, Artur Shelov's had that kind of celebration, even though he didn't have the final save. It was Ricard Raquel with the game-winning shootout goal that time as well.
1: Absolute beauty. That Sidney Crosby said if he had to pick one guy to go, it would be 6-7, and 6-7 delivered.
0: So the Penguins beat the Dallas Stars 2-1 here tonight in Pittsburgh for a lone home game. And we're going to go on downstairs and bring in Sam Girard as the Penguins are victorious here tonight. Hey, Sam, congrats on the win. I'm sure it went a little bit longer than you guys may have expected, but this was a total 180 difference of this game for this team. What are you most proud of your team's efforts tonight?
4: Yeah, I feel we put our way tonight. I feel we put more puck behind the D and we created some chances from there. That was more like us.
1: Sammy, we were just talking about Artur Shelov. I mean, you get a great performance last night from Sergei. Artie comes up big tonight. Just what can you say about the play of your goaltenders as of late, but Artie especially tonight?
4: Yeah, they've been playing very well. I think it makes our job a little easier as a decor and as a forward as well. So we're very proud of them.
0: Well, they say all the credit is due to you, so good on you. Congrats.
4: Yeah, thank you, guys.
0: That's Sam Girard. Thanks for spending some time with us after the Penguins beat the Dallas Stars 2-1 here tonight in Pittsburgh. We'll take a break. Paul Steigerwald and Brian Metzer will start the post-game conversation up before Mish and I wrap up a few more things here on the Penguins Radio Network. It's presented by Clearview Federal Credit Union.
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0: This is the Rivers Casino Penguins Live postgame show. 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
1: What can you say? I mean, it's exciting. It's exhilarating at times. It's frustrating at times. It's Pinguini hockey, and it's fun to watch no matter what. And all you have to do is ask the people who were here. I'm sure they didn't like to see the Dallas Stars getting a goal at 19:30 of the third, but I saw them all standing during the shootout, and they were very happy to see Rickard Rakell score that goal and Artur Shelov make that save on, of all people, Mikko Rantanen, to seal the deal and give the Penguins a 2-1 shootout win, Mets. And it was a really cool hockey game from the standpoint that it was a low event game, but I enjoyed the way both teams were sort of mirroring one another, playing a very structured style of hockey.
2: I would agree with you, Stag. You and I had a little chat about that earlier in the game, and it did seem like the fact that they weren't trying to come at the Penguins with as much speed as they've dealt with lately. It was more methodical approach. Penguins were able to be methodical, took advantage of their chances when they were there. I like that they had jump tonight. I like that they changed their power play up a little bit, seemed to create chances. They were putting pucks on goal, had a number of good looks tonight. It just looked like a different team, and I like that the changes you and I discussed this morning came to fruition. Elmer Soderblom comes in, Stastny comes in, the two guys we said did leave the lineup, so maybe that just some new faces gave him a little bit of spark and energy, and you get the two big points here tonight.
1: I thought it was the most balanced lineup the Penguins have had, and as a result, maybe their most structured hockey game on the way to this 2-1 shootout win. Let's go back to Joe and Michelle, and then we'll be back.
3: All right, thanks, guys. Yeah, Michelle, I have to agree with them because, of course, you'd like to see the Penguins pull this win off in regulation and not make things get all hairy, but number one, they pull out 2 points eventually. Number two, this was a much different game. This is the game that we were expecting the last couple of nights now, and even heard from Sam Girard himself saying it felt more like us. That was a lot more like opening night that we saw in Philadelphia, except this time against a really good team in the Dallas Stars.
4: Oh, yeah, it's a huge confidence boost, and credit to the guys for, I'm sure everyone kind of looked in the mirror and was like, these last few games is not what we're capable of. We need to find a way to stop this skid, get back to playing Penguins hockey the way, that structure, that connected game. So and they absolutely did that. So testament to everybody in that locker room, to the coaching staff. Everybody cares so much. Everybody works so hard to try to be successful, and they were tonight. And you know, last night, Dan, you said, like, you walk away, you get the point, but you're disappointed in the overall game. You walk away, you would have liked to have gotten 2 points in regulation, but you walk away feeling, I think, fantastic about this game. I really can't point to any lengthy stretches where the Penguins were really on their heels or not managing the puck or, you know, just anything negative. It just felt top to bottom like it was a solid, solid effort. And the shootout, to get a win in that, we all know the Achilles heel last year. And to find that many goals against Jake Oettinger,
3: yeah,
4: like, are you
3: point.
4: Kidding me?
3: Yeah.
4: That was incredible work. And for Shelovs, too, I know that was something that was weighing on him last year. So definitely so much to hang their hat on after this one.
3: That's a great point, because I feel like the most frustrating thing about last night's shootout loss and just the shootout portion is the Penguins didn't come away with any goals.
4: Right.
3: I also really like Dan Muse going with Ben Kindle there, because he had a really good move against Cam Talbot, but Talbot got the better of him. So you just kind of ride that wave and continue to throw a lot of responsibility for the young 19-year-old, and he definitely came through tonight and proved his head coach correct there. What do you have for our play of the game? It's sponsored by Rivers Casino.
4: Well, our play of the game, I got to go with the big dog, Connor Dewar. I mean, we've discussed that it maybe wasn't the strongest start to the season for him personally. And I think, you know, team, that they had their hiccups, and you know, sometimes that's, as the team goes, you go. But for him to come up with a massive goal, a timely goal, a skilled play, on top of the penalty killing and the defensive zone starts and going up against a top line of Sam Steele, Wyatt Johnson, and Mikko Rantanen, it was just top to bottom a strong game from Connor Dewar, and that goal there is the play of the game, because it was just a huge one.
3: Our three stars are brought to you by your neighborhood Ford store. Ford cars, trucks, and SUVs are the official vehicles of the Pittsburgh Penguins.
4: All right, we'll start with our third star of the night, bottom to top. Tyler Seguin, I mean, he was a force there at the end, Joe, getting his stick on that shot from Jason Robertson with the extra attack. We were saying that Artur Shilovs would have had it. He was in position. I think it was poised to go right in his glove, and Seguin just manages to deflect it and force the point there for the Stars. So great, great showing by him. Second star. Speaking of Shilovs, Artur Shilovs is our second star of the game. And, you know, he gets back in after that loss in Washington. And I just felt was so solid from beginning to end. I mean, you really couldn't ask for more from your goaltender. Just, it just seems like two against these skilled teams, he seems to find another level and just really bring his best game. And our first star of the night. Let's end this where it began. Connor Dewar. It's, you know, I'm sure he's someone that doesn't smile a whole lot, Joe, but I feel like after tonight, it's got to be grinning from ear to ear. You know, he's coming in off the contract extension like we talked about. Really just, he called last season a prove-it year, that he could still be a contributor at the NHL level, because before he got to Pittsburgh, there were, you know, a little bit of ups and downs and maybe not fully established in a role. And this coaching staff really has been great with him in terms of trying to get the most out of him. I feel like last season he played a pretty much perfect season for as much as you can across 82 games. And, you know, I think for him to find the goal tonight, along with bringing all the other things, hopefully that helps him sort of round everything out and kind of get back to that level we saw him playing last year.
3: It's kind of crazy. After this back-to-back, the Penguins pulled out three out of a possible 4 points. I mean, a whole bunch of frustration and maybe even some panic about this team. But, you know, you go into a back-to-back against Columbus and Dallas, you think, yeah, 3 out of 4, it sounds pretty good. Sign me up.
4: Yeah.
3: Happened probably in a different way that a lot of people might expect, but they did get it done. And like I said earlier, as frustrating as some of these games have been, and it is still early, they've never not been in it.
4: Yeah,
3: it's been a one-goal game at some point. And I don't just mean, oh, the other team scored a goal and you're down 1-0. Like,
4: right.
3: They have fought their way back to get within a goal, and then, okay, maybe the other team goes a little bit further away. But, I mean, you got to give credit to a team, even if they have been, quote-unquote, struggling in certain circumstances, to bring their way back in it. And I think a win like tonight just kind of reignites confidence in yourself. And it also helps heading into a long road trip, like you said, a lot of team bonding right around the corner. There's a few off days on the road trip going out west, a lot of time in Chicago, and, you know, hopefully this team can really brew together some extra chemistry both on and off the ice.
4: Yeah, this was the perfect way to finish, you know, their time in Pittsburgh and go into the road feeling good. But you're right. It's actually crazy to think, especially in the Columbus game, that they really were just one shot away. And I think different guys stepped up. Sergei Mereshov last night, Brian Rust last night. Tonight it felt like everybody's pulling on the same rope. They're all on the same page. So it's great to know that you have guys, your goaltenders, that'll, you know, kind of give you a chance when you maybe don't deserve it. You have the guys like Brian Rust that'll find a goal, a guy like Connor Dewar that'll find a goal. That's what good teams do, and the Penguins have a good mix of veteran guys, younger guys, Ben Kindle. I mean, it's honestly amazing to see the trust the coaching staff has in him to keep throwing him over the boards. And I think that's the strength of this coaching staff too, Joe, is that they want the guys to feel good, feel empowered. You know, puck management is something where they tell guys, like, try things. Like, don't be afraid to lose the puck. Just try to get it back. Mistakes are going to happen. And they just kind of let guys play through things. So it's awesome to see the, you know, kind of top-to-bottom effort tonight, and that, you know, you can count on your teammates to kind of step up if you need it.
3: All right, Mish. Great stuff as always.
4: All right, got some points so far in the booth,
3: yeah, that's
4: and
3: right.
4: Hopefully my next yeah, showing with you,
3: you're
4: we keep
3: 0-0.
4: Collecting them, yeah.
3: And now in overtime and in the shootout. All right, great stuff. We'll
4: thanks
3: see
4: for having me.
3: That's our own Michelle Crecchiolo. Big thanks to everyone that helped out in tonight's broadcast, like our on-site engineer, Cindy Boyden, doing a great job, always helping us sound better than we actually are here at PPG Paints Arena. Another big thanks to the help we got from our interns tonight in Gino Antimarino and Will Zitnik. Another big thanks to our executive producer, our fearless leader, Jacob Lassner, the executive producer of Penguins Hockey on the Radio. How about the 18,192 loud, fun environment here at PPG Paints Arena, and luckily a shootout winner for all you to witness as well. Borky and I will talk to you on Tuesday from Chicago as the Penguins begin a four-game road trip. It'll start against the Blackhawks. Until then, Staggy, Mets, the floor is yours, fellas.
1: Chicago, Chicago, Joe's kind of town. Oh, what are you going to do in Chicago, Joe?
2: He's going to have the time of his life and probably tip a drink or two for Mike Ditka, we should mention, who we lost. So
1: absolutely.
2: There'll be a lot going on in Chicago for that, I'm sure, Stag.
1: No doubt about that. The Penguins play four straight on the road out west, and then have another next eight against Western Conference teams, Mets. So it's nice to see them knock off a Western Conference team here tonight in a shootout, a dramatic ending to the game. Listen, you're not going to knock out the Dallas Stars easily. You knew they were coming at the end there with the extra attacker on the ice. That's the third time the Penguins have allowed a goal now in a 5-on-6 yeah. situation. And I point every time to the faceoff. Sid took a key draw there. He smashed it to the wall on purpose, but the Penguins didn't get possession. They did. And then shortly thereafter, they were able to get the goal. So we've got to figure out a way to win some draws down the stretch here.
2: Yeah, they gave the win to Hintz on that one, and the next thing you know, it's in the net.
1: Yeah, and so that empty net at the other end feels like it's 100 miles away. But the Penguins win it in the shootout, 2-1, and Mets and I will be back with a lot more after these messages. You're listening to Penguins Live Postgame, presented by Rivers Casino.
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1: So, the Penguins win in a shootout tonight here against the Dallas Stars, the final home game before the Penguins take to the road. And this is Paul Steigerwald along with Brian Metzer. You're listening to the Penguins Live postgame show presented by Rivers Casino. And, you know, I think it's kind of fitting when you have a game like that where nobody can score and there aren't a lot of shots on goal and it's a defensive struggle and a goaltending duel somewhat, that a fourth liner ends up getting the only goal for a long time that didn't stand up as the game winner, but certainly it was huge because in a game like that, you got to get the first goal.
2: Yeah.
1: When it's wearing on and on and on and nobody's scoring, you can't afford to be the team that's behind at 1-0.
2: Well, especially in a night stag when they thought they had it and lost it. I thought for sure the Stars would get the next one. And luckily, not the case. Connor Duer gets the opportunity to do that. And you get a nice bounce, a little deflection, right? And it works out in their favor.
1: That goal was weird. I think we'll do our highlights right now, brought to you by Clearview Federal Credit Union. Financial assistance is closer than you think. Let's talk about that Duer goal. But before we do, Chris Letang thought he had a goal. And they took it off the board. And I give Letang a lot of credit on that because Novak came from below the goal line, threw it in front. Letang went to the crease, battled and willed that puck into the net.
2: Yeah, the Stars actually knocked it in. They got the last stick on
1: did
2: it.
1: They?
2: And I thought they were going to try and wave that off
1: Me
2: because
1: too.
2: Of Letang kicking. And I'm like, no, Stars knock it in. And then, lo and behold, the high stick.
1: And well, that's good work by their staff to find that high stick by Hendrix LaPierre. He went back, rolled the tape back, and saw that he had got the stick on the puck way above the shoulder, way up off the glass. So they had to take that goal off the board.
5: Novak trying to find Letang. It's stuffed out by Ottinger. Score! A muscling effort from the Penguins in front. And Chris Letang's going to start the handshake line. He had the last touch, and the Penguins squeeze in a goal with 26 seconds to go in the first.
16: After review, it was determined that 22 Pittsburgh contacts the puck with a high stick. Therefore, we have no goal.
1: And there you have it. So the score remained scoreless. And we go to the second period, and more of the same. And then it was early in the third when Connor Duer came swooping in the high slot, decided to just throw a backhand shot towards the net, and it goes off the stick of a Dallas defenseman and jumps right over the blocker. Leon Bischel is the guy who reached out for it right off the blade of his stick, and it fluttered right over the blocker of Jake Oettinger and into the goal.
5: Now Connor Duer up ice over the Stars line. He's got Letang to his left. He takes it to the crease. A backhand shot. He scores! Comes with some flair. A backhand shot in the slot, and the Penguins strike first early in the third.
1: That goal held up for the longest time, but then the Dallas Stars got the extra attacker on. They won a big draw. Sidney Crosby couldn't make it happen. He did win the faceoff in the sense that he prevailed and pushed the puck to the wall. He smashed it to the wall. He's a left shot. He's taking the draw on the right circle, which normally would be Nolachari.
2: Yeah, yeah.
1: That's who would be taking that faceoff last year. But it was Sid. He smashed it to the wall, and they got it. And it ended up coming back to the net. You heard Joe and Michelle talking about how it went in and deflected in. Sagan getting credit for the goal, and it was a 1-1 hockey game.
5: Flails up to the near point for Haskinen. Snaps it over to Rantanen. Haskinen with a give and go to Jason Robertson. Wrister fired, and they score. A deflection in front from Tyler Sagan. And with 29.1 seconds to go in the game, Dallas ties things up.
1: It's so eerie the way those things are happening, Mets, to the Penguins, the way it did with Montreal, the way it did last year a couple of times, where you can just feel it coming, and the Penguins just aren't getting possession long enough to be able to release that puck, even from their own end towards the empty net, let alone carrying it to center and shooting it at it. And it's frustrating because that's a part of the game you have to be pretty good at. It's one thing to be good at it when you are the team with the extra attacker, but you've also got to be very good at defending against that. And the Penguins aren't particularly good at it, and I think it really does start with the faceoff.
2: It does, Stag, and you know what was disappointing about it? The Penguins found a way to bunch up with the Stars down in the corner before they were able to get it tied up. And
1: scrum was unreal.
2: It was 15 seconds, I think.
1: They had the
2: puck all tied up. I thought they were just going to kill off time by doing that kind of thing. And unfortunately, they ended up getting really quality scoring opportunity just ahead of the goal, too. Chilos made a couple of nice stops there.
1: Definitely.
2: And we're thinking, okay, this kid's locked and loaded. They're just going to finish it off. But unfortunately, as you said, they lose a big faceoff. Next thing you know, it's in the net. But they found a way to make a deal with the hockey gods tonight and finish this one off on home ice.
1: Did you see what happened after that scrum? It was going on forever. The puck comes free. Sid was standing right next to Rantanen. He decided to drift away from him, and just as he did that, the puck came back to Rantanen, and he had a glorious scoring chance, and Sid wasn't there to defend against it.
2: And it was that was that huge. It was 19-19 when he makes he took the shot, and my heart was in my throat.
1: And there was another opportunity for Artu Huru, number 25 of the Stars. He was standing off to the left of Shelov's with basically a whole open upper right-hand corner of the net, and he missed the goal. And it would have been his first goal of the year if he'd have scored.
2: Yeah, it may have even been a career goal.
1: First of his career, maybe.
2: Yeah, I got to look that up because he's a young player. But the Stars were finally putting it together. They get the equalizer, and I don't know. I had a bad feeling, but I was trying to remain positive, Stag.
1: To the shootout we went, and Ben Kendall scored. Robo did not. Sid scored. Sagan scored. Chinnikov did not. Wyatt Johnston did score. Then Raquel scored, and Rantanen came out, and he didn't score. Let's listen to the Raquel goal, and then also Rantanen being stopped by Shelov for the win.
5: Ricard Raquel denied last night in Columbus. Picks it up with some speed. 6-7 in gold. Far side of the star zone. Outside the circle. In between the rings. He scores! Another lead for the Penguins in the shootout.
4: What a snipe from Ricard Raquel. Just takes it to the top of the crease and buries it.
5: Antonin just hovering over the puck. He kicks it over to his left side, near side of the Penguins zone, in between the rings. Forehand, it's wide, and the Penguins win. The first shootout victory for the Penguins this year. They win it in four rounds over the Dallas Stars and pick up the second point. After Dallas tied things up late, it's...
1: A big night for the penalty killers for both teams. The Penguins were 0 for 5 with the man advantage. The Dallas Stars were 0 for 3. Of course, Connor Dewar is a big part of that penalty-killing unit for the Penguins, and he ended up scoring the only goal in regulation. Ricard Raquel scores the big shootout game-deciding goal, and the Penguins get the 2 points. We will return to PPG Paints Arena with more. 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
1: Well, Dan Muse tweaked his lineup tonight. He took Trevor Van Riemsdyk out. He put Spencer Stastny in, put him on the left side. He's a left shot to play with Chris Letang. So you had left, right, down through the lineup. Good balance on defense. Stastny comported himself well. He is a good skater. Metz and I on the morning show today talked about an article that was written where Hal Gill really praised him for being a very good skater, which I thought he proved tonight. He looked like he knew what he was doing out there.
2: Plus one for him, too, Steg.
1: And good. And then you had Elmer Soderblom moved up to play on the right wing on the same line that Ville Koivunen had been playing on, and Koivunen was out of the lineup. So you had Soderblom in line, and I actually thought he made a difference tonight. Just his size, his reach, things like that. I think that really stands out to me as an effective tool that he has, is that reach. And also, did you see him hit? He hit one of the stars. It was number 4, Heiskanen, into the end boards. It was like more like the Soder bomb. He crushed him on the end boards. That was nice to see. But anyway, it was a balanced lineup, a structured lineup that Dan Muse went with tonight, and here he is after the game.
7: After, losing the shootout at Columbus and, not having great success last year, is it good to get that monkey off your back? And you had to be happy with the shooters, for sure.
8: Yeah, no, I thought it's, you never know. Like, you come off of last night's game, and it's the first one of the season for us, and there's no crystal ball to know when the next one's going to come. But I thought it was good by the guys just, being ready for it, and just finding a way to get that other point. So they did a good job.
25: Dan, Spencer made his debut. Just what were your initial impressions of him? And he didn't have any special teams tonight, but do you envision that maybe being a component he can add to his game and contribute to the team?
8: Yeah, I think it's for any new player coming in. I mean, you don't want to throw too much at him right away. I thought he did, huge credit to him, too. Just the way he came in, even like yesterday, just getting acclimated, being around the guys, taking in the information, and then, it's a pretty quick turnaround to be going right into a game against a really good team, and I thought he handled himself really well. I thought you even saw him out there against, some of their top lines. I think the skating really stands out. The sense really stands out. Like, he's a really, he anticipates really well. He puts himself in really good spots. He uses his skating. Those were the things that we thought for him coming in, and I thought he showed those there tonight.
26: Dan, just within regulation, was this one of your more complete overall efforts, 200 feet?
8: Yeah, this was way better. I just thought it was, we were on the same page. We weren't as spread out. I thought we were coming back and putting ourselves in good spots. I thought our breakouts, especially the beginning of the game there, I think, guys were in position to help relief pressure, and then you got to make the plays off of it. So I thought the execution was better as well. There's always going to be moments in the game, but I thought we stuck with it, and like, we kind of built our game in the first period, and then we stayed with it, and I thought we were getting contributions from all four lines, and so that's what you want to see. So I thought there was a lot of positives to take from it. Definitely a lot of positives just coming off those last couple of games, and I think it's look, you're coming back off the road. You're playing a really good Dallas team. You're not feeling great about the last couple that we've had, not just score-wise, but like process-wise. And so for the guys that come in here when they're coming in tired and to put together that effort, I mean, I think it's an exciting step for us to take. And now you get a day off, and we got to make sure we keep building off of it. But it's definitely a step in the right direction.
9: Did you feel like there was a heightened sense of urgency in the room coming into tonight? Because for all those factors you just laid out, it did not seem like necessarily a promising outlook.
8: Yeah, I don't think any of us were thinking of it as not a promising outlook. Like, I don't think we were coming in there. I think we knew we needed to respond. But it's, yeah, it's you know, it's an emotional game, and so it is a quick turnaround. In one sense, you're excited that you get to be playing again the next night, especially coming off a game that, you know, there's a lot that, you know, we knew we could be better at. But it's a credit to them. It's not always the case. I think it shows where this group is, that we can come together and find a way to just dig in and play a better brand of hockey, which is what I thought we did today.
10: Outside of just keeping the puck out of the net until, you know, the final 30 seconds, what did you like about Shelov's game tonight? Just was it a confidence that he was showing, or just making save after save?
8: Yeah, I mean, I think you saw it right away in the first period. He was just really engaged. You know, again, I'm not a goalie coach, so I'm not going to get into any of the technical talk. But you could just see that engagement level, the compete. That's not a surprise from him. But I just thought overall, like, you know, he was just in good spots. And even when there were breakdowns, there was, a calmness for us to just the way he was going about things positionally. And obviously, he's been playing well, and I think he's continuing to take steps. You just go back over the past year, and that's what we want to see with all of our players, and I think that's what you're seeing there.
1: Dan Muse, he gets a win tonight. He's happy, and he'll be able to go on the road now with a little feeling that, hey, his team is making some progress. And Mets, I sat down at that far end where I was looking at basically our defensive zone on the whole third period, and I was amazed at how many times the Penguins came back, all the forwards coming all the way deep in their own zone to support their defense as they carried the puck out of their own end. There was never anybody more than a few feet away, and at times there were two or three guys close together as they marched out of their own zone. That was really impressive and something that I think they weren't doing before. They were spread out too much, and it looked like the forwards were making a concerted effort to come back into the D zone.
2: I would agree with you, and I thought that they did a great job of taking away the shooting lanes. They were jumping in. Guys were blocking shots when they needed to, and it just seemed as if they were frustrating Dallas because they were getting their opportunities. They were in the zone, but as a group, they had that pack mentality and playing defense down there tonight, and it seemed like they were really hungry to get the monkey off the back, and I thought they did that.
1: We'll be back. Penguins win a 2-1 in a shootout. We'll hear from others in the room after these messages on the Penguins Radio Network, presented by Clearview Federal Credit Union.
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20: Couldn't clear it. Robertson down low to Hintz, far side of the cage, centering pass, and a lunging save by Artur Szilas with the left pad does the splits in the crease to keep this game scoreless.
1: That was a big save. The puck came right to his pad. He was completely doing the splits, and it was to the right side of the net, and very easily could have been a goal. But he stood his ground and somehow kept that pad flush with the ice, prevented Tyler Seguin from jamming it into the goal. And I think that was a very big moment in the game, Mets.
2: Couldn't agree more. I thought it when it happened, because it was it could have been the difference. You go, you fall behind, you're playing from behind, they play different. And they didn't have to do that, you know, thanks to his quality save. And I'll tell you, Stag, I thought that he bounced back. Not that it was like he faltered in the past or anything, because I thought he was playing pretty well. But to have to answer what his counterpart did last night, he came out tonight and gave this team a chance to win. He made a ton of really quality stops when he needed to. And I thought he looked calm, cool, and collected in the net. And it starts with saves like that where he was so, what, like the rubber band man, down and keeping the puck out of the net.
1: And by the way, I think that he... is a guy who is able to play games where there's low shots. Only 5-4 were the shots in the first period, and he's able to focus. And I'll bet he'd take that any day of the week compared to what he saw in Washington and some of the other games he's played this year. The Montreal game where he's seeing crazy chances. Like the Caps scored a goal on a 2-on-0 the other night. You know, he didn't have to see any of that. And actually, this game had a structured feel to it, and it made me think the Penguins are actually a pretty good matchup for the Dallas Stars. I think they match up well with them. It's the fast, young teams that give the Penguins fits.
2: Oh, yeah.
1: Teams like San Jose, Anaheim, Montreal, Utah, those teams really create problems for the Penguins because they're so fast, and they play a fast game, and the Penguins kind of get caught up in that. Whereas they just kind of mirrored what the Dallas Stars were doing and vice versa tonight, and it made for a structured, close-checking, I thought, kind of interesting game, but not a lot of things going on in terms of scoring opportunities, but a fun game to watch, and Artur Szilas was right in there doing what he had to do.
25: Boring shootout win. What was this game like just from the perspective? There wasn't much offense for either team in regulation, and then, you know, topsy-turvy and going into the shootout.
21: I think it's just like the way, like, you know, they play. I think it's like maybe not as like exciting hockey, you know, but I think like we managed to stick with a plan, you know, didn't bend. I think we like, you know, managed to score a goal, and then, I mean, it would be good to withhold like the last 30 seconds, but you know, it's a game, but I'm glad we matched the winning shootout.
0: You had a three-game losing streak going into this. I mean, obviously, any win under any circumstance is important, but just from a, maybe an emotional standpoint, how important was this win just to break that bad momentum, I guess?
21: For sure, you know, it's like it's always be, it's great to be on a winning side. You never want it to be on a losing side. And I think it's important to value every game, every period, every minute. And we did it today.
3: What can you say about the way the guys defended in front of you and just how you guys defended and didn't give their guys a lot of space?
21: Yeah, I think it's like, you know, especially when the teams have like really good players, they just try to get space away from them and force them to shoot in the ways they're not comfortable. Yeah, and I think we did a really good job today.
6: PK was a strength for you guys last season that's carried into this season. They're at 93% so far. Just what can you say about the unit?
21: Yeah, I think it's everyone's buying in. Everyone is like sacrificing their bodies and, you know, giving their all. And I think that's like, you know, you have to do in a PK to be successful.
1: Artur Shelov's coming up big tonight after Sergei Mereshov put on an incredible display last night in Columbus. And I've felt right from the start of the season that the Penguins could have a real nice tandem in goal and a young tandem. It's kind of amazing. Normally, you don't want a young guy as your backup goaltender because it's generally a job for a veteran guy who's able to not play a lot and be able to step in and play. I know it's changed a little bit over the last few years, but that was always kind of the way things were. And you didn't really give young guys a backup role. You wanted them playing somewhere else, getting a lot of games. But the Penguins have a unique setup now where they have two guys in their mid-20s. Actually, Mereshov's only 22. Shelov's is 25. They're two young goalies right now. To be playing at a pretty high level as a tandem, that's pretty good.
2: No, you're exactly right. The only other team I could think of just off the top of my head doing something similar right now, Stag, is out in Utah. They have Melka and Sebastian Kosa, who was the Penguins draft pick who they sent in the Raquel deal, if I'm not mistaken. And he ends up in Utah now. Young guy, finally getting a chance in the NHL, but he is the backup to Vemelka. So to see that kind of situation going on, it's kind of interesting. Not Kosa. Who am I thinking? Maybe it is Sebastian Kosa. It's not the Penguins farmhand. That's the guy they got from Detroit. I was thinking the other one they sent for Raquel. It was another C name. But
1: it was like Clink or something like that.
2: Yeah.
1: What was his name?
2: Oh, man. Now we're going to have this trivia question. I mean, someone's going to be tweeting me like, Kosa wasn't a Penguin.
1: I know.
2: It was a Detroit Red Wings draft pick. But he's a young guy that was playing American Hockey League, and now he's there. So I'm glad that your crinkled face corrected me because you're like, wait, Stag's like, we never drafted that guy. But anyway, to see a young guy be able, Callie Klang.
1: Klang. I said Klink.
2: Thanks to Lucas Wester for sliding over with that. But when you look at a young guy getting that chance, but it's two young guys, so they're just pushing each other. And I think that all season long, that will continue because it becomes like anything you can do, I can do better. And that's what it looked like last night and today.
1: And we had a competitive situation last year, too, with Stu Skinner and Shelov's, and both, and before that, Jari and Shelov's. So I think it's a healthy thing. It's one thing to compete. It's another thing to actually be able to go out there and play at a very high level, which is exactly what Shelov's did. I was a little concerned tonight because it was second of back-to-backs. I thought he might be being thrown to the Wolves. But the Penguins really stood up nicely against the Dallas Stars, and they did not look like a team that was fresh against a team that had played the night before in any way. It was a very evenly matched game, and it was nice to see the Penguins prevail at getting the extra point tonight to get the shootout win before they go on the road. Mets and I will be back. You're listening to Penguins Live Post Game, presented by Rivers Casino.
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8: Let's hear from Spencer Stastny, Matt. So I'd like to hear what he had to say after his first game as a Penguin.
9: Not just with the Penguins, but for the year, just how'd it go?
10: It was good. It was great. And the back end made it easy on me, and everyone out there was playing a good brand of hockey. And no, it was fun. It was great to be part of this group and in front of the crowd. And it was solid. Nice, good win.
11: What do you make of this opportunity? You've been looking for some left-handed defensemen. You're a left-handed defenseman. Just to see this fresh start, new start. What do you make of this?
10: Yeah, I wasn't in Edmonton, so it's nice to get the call and play a role here and help them out right now. So no, I think it's just having fun, just trying to make the most of it and trying to help you guys, these guys win however I can.
12: What was it like for you playing with Letang today?
10: It was great. It was awesome. He made it easy. Like, had a couple, gave him a couple hard pucks in the wall, and he just made a simple play, made it look easy. So that was nice having him out there and knowing that, you know, he's just a great player and he's going to make it as easy as possible for me coming in.
13: Was it a simple game plan tonight? I mean, there's been some rough games for this team lately. It seemed like everything was clean and simple tonight.
10: Yeah, I think, I just watched the last game as I just got here. But, no, I think there was a little emphasis on just playing good D-zone, good coverage on our own end. And I think we played real well, just made smart decisions and found a way to win in the end.
11: What the past week and a half went for you? I mean, Edmonton, your healthy scratch first game. With Pittsburgh, your healthy scratch finally. I mean, what's it been like waiting to play?
10: Yeah, I was up and down the first 3 years of my career, and you know, it's always a matter of fighting to stay in and trying to do my best. So, you know, no matter what, I'm just going to keep smiling my face, keep working, and just have to be in.
11: What the past 10 months have you traded Edmonton, resigned Edmonton, Pittsburgh now?
10: Yeah.
11: Life.
10: Yeah, no, I mean, it's been wild, but I think I'm getting a taste of NHL hockey. I think it's the reality for a lot of players, just moving around, trying to find a spot. So, just staying positive, working hard, and making the most of the opportunities.
11: One thing to get to the NHL, to another thing to stick with the NHL. How do you stick here in this situation?
10: I think it's just using my speed, just making simple plays, and trying to help out however I can. So, just joining the rush, trying to get some points, but also being smart in the back end and just doing whatever they ask of me.
12: What can you say about what Shelov did today in net?
10: Just what he did in that day? He was great. He was solid. I mean, some really big saves, timely saves, and just someone you can trust back there. I haven't really seen too much of him, but both the goalies, from what I've seen, are just incredible. And yeah, it's nice having him back there.
8: And a lot better than the ones I saw in Edmonton.

0: I would have to say he was probably impressed, Stag, based on how this season has started for them up there.
1: I can see why you got rid of Jari.
0: Oh, my gosh. Don't you wish you could just have, like, an uncensored?
1: I know, yeah.
0: Like, totally uncensored. You need that camera in the back room when he was talking to the boys right. Offline. Two numbers I wanted to give you. Shot attempts tonight, I think, was probably the Penguins' best to out shot attempt a team. 68-54
1: Good.
0: Tonight. And then their best faceoff night of the season, they won 56%, 30-24 in the faceoff dot. They had only come up on the positive side one other game in the first six. So maybe that is going to start to turn a little bit, but they're really leaning heavy on Sidney Crosby. He went 14-9 tonight in the dot. That was the most of any player on the team.
1: Back with more after these messages. We're getting close to the end of the show tonight. Hope you enjoyed your hockey experience tonight. And if you were at PPG Paints Arena, and we will be back on the Penguins Radio Network, presented by Clearview Federal Credit Union.
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12: All right, fellas, great effort. Wasn't ever easy. Stas, great job up and in there, but party.
1: So Artie got the helmet tonight in the locker room to celebrate the win as the player's player for the night, if you will. And I think they probably realized that it's been a tough start for the for the Penguins goalie because of the kinds of games he's found himself in. And to be in a different kind of game tonight and hold his own, do the job he did, it's pretty tough for him to have to swallow, you know, allowing that tying goal. But then to bounce back from that, Mets, and have the shootout win was pretty impressive.
0: Oh, for sure. I was very impressed with the way he comported himself in the game. It's great to see his teammates reward him for it, Stag, because to your point, he's been under siege on some of those nights with not a lot of support and not a lot of, you know, they got some goals, but too little too late. And you know how people are. They always look at the goaltender. They're not watching all the replays. They're not watching every game. You look at it on paper, and you're like, man, Shilos must have been terrible in those games. And unfortunately, he was just doing his best to fight it off. So tonight, big-time reward for him.
1: So the Penguins beat the Dallas Stars. That's pretty big. That's a pretty big deal. Not an easy team to beat. Ottinger coming into this game was 7-1 lifetime against the Penguins. So they were able to find a way to beat him, which is nice. And in general, you know, you're hearing a lot about Rantanen, and you hear about Robo, and you hear about Wyatt Johnston, and how good they are, and Miro Heiskanen, and you know they're loaded with a lot of really good players. But I was really impressed with how the Penguins played straight up against them tonight here in Pittsburgh.
0: They took it to them. They almost beat them at their own game. They kept getting pucks in behind them tonight. They looked more Penguins-esque than they have all season. They were getting their scoring opportunities, and I mean, we didn't even get to talk about it. Second line was outstanding again tonight.
1: Boy, Gino, how about him in overtime?
0: Yeah, Stag, it was like Sid last night. How did either of them not come away with an overtime winner? Because Gino had at least three tenacious looks down here, getting the puck, stealing it, keeping it at the blue line, going back to the goal, putting it on net. Ottinger had to really make some quality stops on him. But that line throughout the game, he, Chinnikov, and Tommy Novak were really working it in the zone. And there were a couple of times where Novak was almost looking like a spectator because he and Chinnikov were just wheeling and dealing and working the puck around. So overall, they just did a lot of the things you really want to see when they are successful. And I hope it can carry over to the next couple of games here.
1: Well, Evgeny Malkin was playing like he was on a mission, almost as if he said, I'm going to end this thing. I'm tired of this stuff. I couldn't believe how he just took charge. It was Mario-type stuff.
0: Yeah. You know?
1: It really was. I just wish he would have been able to finish because he would have brought the house down.
0: I would have gone nuts.
1: It was really, really good stuff.
0: Yeah, I mean, just the way he was stealing the puck at the blue line in the overtime. They got it out. He steals it, goes right back in. You know, as you said, it was Mario-like the way he was pulling that off. And we're going to take the old Beezer line. Shades of Mario, Stead.
1: No doubt. All right, so they beat the Stars. Now they go at Chicago, to Colorado, to Vegas, and then to Utah. Then they come home and play the Panthers, the Predators, and the Mammoths. So the Panthers are the only team in that long stretch that are as an Eastern Conference team. All the other ones are Western Conference teams that the Penguins have coming up on their schedule.
0: It's unbelievable. It will be like essentially four Metropolitan Division teams that they're going to have played by the end of November. It's like the way their own division was stacked up. They're just not seeing them.
1: So the Penguins win in a shootout. Connor Dewar scores a goal in regulation. Rickard Rakell scores the deciding goal in the shootout. And Artur Shilov makes the big save at the end against Mikko Rantanen. For Brian Metzer and our producer Jacob Lasser and our crew here at the arena, I'm Paul Steigerwald. Enjoy the rest of your weekend, everybody.
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live. That is Lightning Crashes. I am Josh. We are the X. Pens with the win. Got a little dicey. Gave up a goal late. Went to overtime. Went to a shootout, but we got the job done. 2 points is 2 points, and we will take it. Hey, Stained added some new dates to that tour, the Break the Cycle 25th Anniversary Tour. We get them here on March 8th of next year. So far away. This is

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Papa Roach. We are the X bummer today for the Panthers as they lost to North Carolina. I mean, what are you going to do? Our man was hurt, but still, we were right there.

0: Dirty Heads, one of those days. We are the X. I am Josh. 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
1: Thank you, thank you, thank you. 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

Imagine Dragons, we are the X. So the Panthers lost today. Pens won. And we have got the Steelers tomorrow at home. They take on the Colts. Let's go get a win tomorrow. We could really use it after that disgusting, despicable loss to the Browns. Disturbed now. It's I Will Not Break.

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Candlebox is headed to the Roxyon Theater along with Sponge on October 22nd. 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

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Be sure to catch the Woody Show tomorrow morning from 6 to 10 for your drive in and Mark Madden for your drive home. 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

0: Welcome in. This is a public affairs program shedding the light on the interests, issues, and concerns of the greater Pittsburgh area. Good morning to you. My name is Johnny Hartwell, your host. Today we're going to be talking about one of my favorite subjects, the Children's Home of Pittsburgh. And let's welcome Bethany Bartleson, Program Relations Manager. Good to see you again. How are you?
1: Good to see you. I'm doing great. Thank you.
0: And you brought a friend, Nicole Wallach, Human Resources Manager. Good morning to
1: Good morning.
0: Welcome to our studio,
1: Thank you so much.
0: See, Bethany is an old pro. She's been on this program quite a bit. So the pressure is going to be on you,
1: Nicole. I know. I'm excited to be here, though.
0: So listen, everybody, if we're going to be talking a little bit about the children's home. But if you're looking for a job or looking for a newer job or something, if you're interested in employment, we've got quite a bit to talk about today. And that's why you're here, right?
1: That's right.
0: But first, let's cover off what exactly the Children's Home of Pittsburgh really is, where you are, what you do, and let's go to Bethany. Tell us everything we need to know about your organization.
1: Sure. So the short answer is we create pathways for stronger futures.
0: I saw that. That's your new thing. That's awesome. I love that. That is so cute because you really do. You do a lot of pathways. That's hard to describe. But yeah, I like the new slogan. It's kind of neat.
1: Yes. And it really does encompass everything that we do. We create pathways to stronger futures in all of our programs. People sometimes think that we are just have one program under the Children's Home umbrella, but really we have 6 specialized programs that are very unique. We have our pediatric specialty hospital that cares for children that have complex medical needs, and with that, no family ever leaves with a bill. We have our Child's Way Daycare, which is a duly licensed daycare that for children with complex medical needs, that has a nursing component and is a 4 out of 4 Keystone Star facility for early education that serves kids from birth all the way up to the age of 21. We have therapy services, so physical, occupational, speech therapy, and early intervention services for youth, for children from birth all the way to 21. We have a counseling program for all ages, from our youngest members of the community to our oldest members of the community. Our adoption and permanency program was our founding program over 130 years ago, so we still do that, but really our heart is facilitating adoption from foster care.
0: Yeah.
1: And then we have a program called Pediatric View that cares for children with a brain-based visual impairment called cortical visual impairment.
0: You know, what I love about your organization is the amount of programs that you have. The problem is describing everything in a concise kind of way. And I bet people kind of confuse you with Children's Hospital, which is just down the road from where you guys are. You don't necessarily, you work together with Children's Hospital, but you're not really affiliated at all, right?
1: Correct. They are such a wonderful partner of ours, and I hope that we are to them as well. But we serve such a different purpose. So we're licensed as an acute care hospital in our hospital, but we work as a transitional care hospital. We're educating caregivers to be the very best expert in their child's care so they can go home safely.
0: You know, I love the fact that how passionate you are about the organization. But because we started talking to you, 3 or 4 years ago, and it was your first time on the radio. You were so nervous. And now, listen, she just throws us all these statistics. Yeah. I can't even say it. She speaks better than I do. You know, if you aren't familiar with the Children's Home of Pittsburgh, I highly recommend that you find out about some of these particular programs. If you're interested in adoption or therapy, and what they do is amazing. And I highly recommend that you get a tour of the facility, because I got goosebumps just thinking about just visually going through the tour of the building, because once you go in, you kind of realize, oh my God, they do so much for the city of Pittsburgh, the community. And it's such a place that we ought to be proud of. And certainly, I highly recommend that you support the Children's Home. Now, one way you could support the Children's Home is by working at the Children's Home. And the people that you employ probably have a certain calling. I mean, everybody I've talked to has a certain amount of pride of the organization, what they do, and what they facilitate. So as Human Resources Manager, What kind of people are you looking for? What kind of opportunities do you have?
2: Yeah, I mean, in our hospital, we hire patient care technicians. We hire registered nurses who are directly providing patient care to patients and families. We are hiring licensed mental health counselors, early childhood educators in our daycare, teacher's aides. We're hiring nurse practitioners, therapists. I mean, we hire a huge amount of healthcare personnel.
0: And maybe this is a question for either one of you. How many people do you employ? How many people are working at the...
2: We have about 160 right now.
0: Okay.
2: Yeah.
0: Wow.
2: I would say we're a medium-sized nonprofit.
0: Yeah, but all those people, and it's not a small building by any stretch, but then again, it's not Children's Hospital big. So that's a lot of people.
2: Right.
0: Yeah. Yeah. So, all right. So what kind of people are you looking for?
2: We're looking for individuals who are passionate about the pediatric population. You know, we serve the pediatric population, but we do serve adults when it comes to our counseling program. But really, like, the pediatric population, if you're within our hospital, if you're within our daycare setting, you're working with the pediatric population. So having that passion, having a passion for being in the healthcare field is really what we're looking for, but also someone that is motivated and just has a passion for nonprofit work.
0: You know what? Once you get a tour of the facility, that passion is probably easy to facilitate.
2: Yes. Yes.
0: All right. So why work at the children's home?
2: Yeah. We're just a very close-knit group. I mean, when I walked in there 7 years ago for my interview, I'm like, I need to work here. I need to work here. And
0: what were you doing before you came to the
2: Yeah, I was an HR consultant at a larger healthcare organization in the Pittsburgh area. And then prior to that, I was actually in hospitality management as HR.
0: Okay.
2: So transitioned to the healthcare field. But I remember walking into the children's home. I looked around and I said, I need to work here. Like, this is just a home feeling. And it truly is. We're just a close-knit group. Everyone really gets to know each other, whether you're in the pediatric hospital, the daycare, the counseling
0: program.
2: Even
0: the CEO is fun.
2: Oh, she's a blast. Yes. And you really get to know everyone, and everyone truly cares about each other.
0: Okay, let me ask you, take me back 7 years ago, prior to your interview at the children's home. What was your expectation? What did you think, what did you think they did? And then once you found out what exactly the programs and everything they do, so what did that change your perspective of what they do?
2: Oh, yes, absolutely. I mean, when I applied for the position, I did a little bit of research on the website, saw that they had the adoption program, the hospital, and Child's Way. At that time, we only had three programs. So, you know, that opened my eyes to, okay, they have these three programs. But when you walk into that building, and I got a tour of the facility, to see everything that they were doing at that time really gave me a feel for, I want to work here. I want to be a part of this mission and make an impact for the community.
0: You know, but some of the facilities, when you talk about, all right, so let's talk about daycare. It's not, Bethany, tell me the difference between regular daycare and what you guys are able to facilitate.
3: Sure, absolutely. So many of the kids who attend Child's Way would not be able to attend a typical daycare. They don't have the staff or the means to care for the complex medical needs that these children have. Some of them are very complex. Some of them are on home ventilator systems, but they come to our daycare every day.
0: And parents work and they have lives.
3: Yes.
0: And then here's a child that needs care 24 hours a day.
3: Yes, the amount of peace of mind that we are able to provide these parents who know their child's complex needs, and they're able to drop their child off in the morning and go to work or go continue their education knowing that their child is in the very best hands possible while also receiving the best education that they can, I think that's invaluable. There's nowhere else like Child's Way at the children's home. There are other pediatric extended care facilities that handle medical complexities as a daycare, but not with that educational component. So we're licensed by both the Department of Health and the Department of Human Services, and that is what sets us apart, and our staff.
0: There's so many things that
3: Incredible
0: set you apart.
3: Staff.
0: That's just one of the things
3: that sets you apart. For that particular program, yes.
0: Because pediatric view and, you know, all the things that you do is kind of cutting edge.
3: Yes, and that's something that's very unique as well. So each program, it's special alone, standing alone. But once integrated with our other programs, counseling touches all of our programs. Like you said, Pediatric View, now the Children and Child's Way can be assessed. And if they have cortical visual impairment, get treated while they're at their daycare. I mean, every program is integrated in such a beautiful way that makes the care so robust for these families.
0: Now, if somebody's looking for, you know, employment opportunities, they can just go to your website, which is childrenshomepgh.org, correct?
3: Correct.
0: But you are having a job fair coming up in September.
3: We are.
0: So is that like with medieval knights and eating turkeys? Oh, that's
3: exactly,
0: a medieval fair. I'm sorry, totally different. So the job fair on September 2nd.
3: Yeah.
0: But people don't have to wait until September to find
2: out the job.
0: Okay.
2: They can go directly to our website to see all the open positions that we have.
0: All right. What type of positions are available?
2: Yeah. Register nurses for new grads or experienced nurses, patient care technicians, counselors, nurse practitioners, teacher's aides. We have a wide range of open positions.
0: All right, let's cut to the chase. People want to get paid, and they want to know what kind of benefits that they might get. Can you talk a little bit about that?
2: Sure. We offer medical, dental, and vision benefits. I will say the one perk of working at the children's home is we pay for your entire deductible. So whether you are an employee or you're on a family plan, we pay for your entire deductible. You are not responsible for any part of your deductible at the children's home. You're only responsible for your biweekly deductions and any copay payments, which are reasonable.
0: All right. There are any other benefits that you want to talk about?
2: Yeah. PTO, 401k. We offer life insurance, supplemental, free parking, which is huge in the Pittsburgh area. So you don't need to worry about a parking garage or shuttle. We have free on-site parking right in our building.
0: Now, the only thing, you got to work on the road that's in front of.
2: Yes. All the construction right now.
0: Yeah. How long is that going to last?
2: I think
3: another couple, 2 years.
0: Ugh.
3: But we have a back way into the children's home. The commute is still not bad.
2: Yeah.
0: So if you want to get through the Garfield section of the town, you need to work at the children's home.
3: Oh, yes. Yeah. I thought you meant you can sneak through it now.
0: All right. So let me ask you, Bethany, what makes the children's home different?
3: So I think that we fill gaps in healthcare that otherwise would not be filled. We do it in such a unique way. And even myself as a marketer, I don't think I could tangibly see the difference that I make in the lives of children or family in any other realm other than the children's home. Every day I get to see families whose lives are impacted and children whose lives are impacted. And I might not be the one delivering that care, but I know what I'm doing is affecting that family. And that to me is why I'm there.
0: We talked about the comparisons of children's hospital and the children's home, even though you're fairly close together and you do work together.
3: Yes.
0: But is there anything, any kind of facility like the children's home anywhere in Pittsburgh?
3: There is not. Actually, there's really nothing like the children's home in the entire state. There's no other model that is quite like us. We are, like I said, filling these gaps that aren't filled in other places. Many children that come to our hospital would typically end up in long-term care because their families are not learning their care, or we're creating kind of like a village of care for these patients and families, where we won't just teach parents. We'll teach their grandparents. We'll teach a neighbor. Anybody who's in that child's life who is going to support them and help learn their care, we make sure that they understand that care and are equipped for success.
0: Now, you have a number of programs, so it's imperative that you hire the right people.
3: Correct.
0: Which is why we're kind of talking about this today. So what kind of education is needed to work at the children's home?
2: Yeah, it would depend based off of the position. But for, you know, a nurse, you have to have a nursing license. For a counselor, you have to have a counseling license as well. Now, for a patient care technician role, you just need to have a high school diploma. You don't have to have an associate's or bachelor's. You can come directly in. We do the training, 4 to 5 week training for you at the bedside. And then you'll be on your own after that. But you don't need any sort of degree for that.
0: But once
2: position.
0: You start working at the children's home, you're almost, it's a job, but you're also being welcomed into the family.
2: Exactly.
0: Yeah.
2: You build those relationships.
0: What's the atmosphere like?
2: very, like I said earlier, very close-knit group. You get to know everybody you're working with. Because we are smaller, you know who you're working with on the unit for that day. Where, you know, if you're working at another facility, you might not know everybody that you're working with. But just very close-knit group. We truly take care of each other, family-oriented atmosphere.
3: And I will say that Nicole and her team provide a lot of employee appreciation events. So food trucks, they provide a great... You know,
2: summer
3: actual
2: raffle.
3: Employee appreciation event. Then this year it was at Dave & Buster's. In the past it's been at PNC Park. But they always show how much they value everyone that works there. And that is felt for sure.
0: So how often do you have a job fair? And you have one coming up on September 2nd. So how often do you have...
2: We haven't had one in about 3 years, so we're looking to take that step and have a job fair specifically at our facility.
0: So why now?
2: It's very competitive out there with the nursing positions. So we want people to come to us and actually tour the facility, meet the hiring managers, learn about our programs, talk to those program directors face to face while they're with us. And just, you know, Bethany's amazing at the tours. So going on a tour with her just to see these programs and the positions. And being able to just step into that and actually see what's going on day to day.
0: All right. So this is the first job fair in 3 years.
2: Yes.
0: So what's the priority? What position is a priority for you?
2: Registered nurses.
0: Really? Yeah.
3: I will say, and Nicole explained that it is very competitive right now for nurses, and we do understand that. But once you step foot into the children's home and you do take a tour, like you said, there is... something very special about working at the children's home, something special about the kids that we care for, the families that we see, that provides this great quality of life for an employee. To work there, you know that you are making a difference and you have this pride in you.
0: You're giving back to not just families and children, but also the community.
2: Absolutely.
3: Absolutely.
0: So tell us a little bit about what, let's kind of reset things for people who are just tuning in. We're talking to Bethany and Nicole from the Children's Home. We're going to be talking about a hiring event, a job fair coming up on September 2nd, but you don't have to wait till then. You can actually get employment information at their website at childrenshomepgh.org. But for those who are just tuning in and missed us kind of introducing the Children's Home, tell us everything we need to know.
3: Sure. So the Children's Home has been around for 130 years. We serve this great community benefit and make such an impact in the community through our healthcare.
0: You've been around for 130 years, but right. The facility is fairly new, isn't it?
3: It is. So the facility was built in around 2015. We've had a couple different locations in Pittsburgh.
0: Well, you take very good care of it. It's very clean. It's very nice. I would have thought it would be newer because it's a very nice facility.
3: Thank you.
0: All right. So anyway, sorry for to interrupt, but you were describing about everything that the Children's Home is about.
3: Yes. So we provide a lot of different services, six to be exact. Our hospital for children with medical complexities, our daycare for children with medical needs.
0: Let's stop you there. So describe exactly what that is, because I want to make sure people understand the difference between the children's hospital and what you do.
3: Absolutely. So many of the children who admit to our pediatric specialty hospital have very complex medical needs. They've typically spent a lot of time in a hospital like children's.
0: And then they come to you guys afterwards.
3: Yes, yeah. And that is for several reasons. Sometimes they just may need a little bit more time to get stable before going home. Many times their caregiver, their parent needs to learn their complex medical needs and their care for that. So that could be on a home ventilator, on a new G-tube, wound care, a child who just recently had a transplant or is waiting on a transplant, cardiac needs. Really, the list goes on and on. And our nurses and our physicians are really just jacks of all trade. They have to know it all, and they do it with such compassion. It's a one nurse to every three patient ratio, which is very low.
0: So that's why it's so important to employ not only nurses, but the right nurse.
3: Correct. These nurses take such time and care with the families that they see, teaching them and providing them with all the resources that they need in order for them to take their child home and care for them in the right manner.
2: Right.
0: Well, it's a specialty hospital, so you need a specialized nurse, or is there going to be training involved?
3: There is training involved. So like Nicole said, they do have to have the licensure. But once they're with us, we do have several weeks of training for them to understand the patients that they see and realize that each patient is different with very complex needs and they have to care for each of them.
0: All right. We talked about the specialty hospital. There's five other programs. So continue with those.
3: Sure. So Child's Way is our daycare for children with medical complex needs. And it's staffed with half nurses and half teachers so that while they're getting all of their medical needs met, their educational needs are met as well.
0: All right. So, Nicole, what kind of teachers would you need or hire?
2: Yeah, we typically look for early childhood education teachers or special education teachers. We serve birth through 21. So just having that experience and degree of early childhood or special ed.
0: All right. We talked about the specialty hospital and the daycare. What other programs?
3: We have therapy services. So that's physical therapy, occupational therapy, speech therapy there. And we provide early intervention services, both in our daycare and then out in the community as well.
0: All right. Nicole, what kind of people are you looking to fill those kind of roles?
2: Yeah, same thing. Pediatric experience preferred, but also having your license for a speech therapist, physical therapist, occupational therapist, but having some sort of pediatric background.
0: All right. So we are going to the topic. we talked about the specialty hospital, the daycare, and then the therapy. What other programs did you want to mention?
3: We have a full service counseling agency. With that, it's one of our only programs that doesn't just serve pediatrics, but the oldest members of our community and anyone who's having a difficult time in life, we just walk alongside them to help them support their mental health needs.
0: And again, what kind of people are you looking for?
2: Yeah, we're looking for, so we, you know, based off of the counselors we do have, they each specialize in something. So whether that's, you know, children or adults, we serve, you know, kids all the way to adults. So just having some sort of experience when it comes to counseling is what we're looking for.
0: All right. So now the next program, Bethany?
3: We'll go to our founding program, which is adoption and permanency. We do help families looking for infant adoption, but the majority of our adoptions are facilitated through foster care. So we work with a statewide adoption network and help youth that are in the foster care system find permanent homes.
2: Yeah, same thing though with our social work team is having background in social work, whether you're in the hospital in a social work atmosphere or very similar to what we're doing as social work out in the community. We really are a variety diverse when it comes to different backgrounds with social work.
0: We either need less programs or a longer program here on the radio. Because you guys do a lot. What programs did we leave out?
3: So our final program is Pediatric View, which cares for kids that have cortical visual impairment, a brain-based visual impairment. These children see the world kind of like a kaleidoscope, but this program provides screenings and interventions that help improve these children's vision.
0: And this is such a unique program.
2: Very unique.
0: Not only is it unique to Pittsburgh in Pennsylvania, but nationally and world.
3: Right.
0: It is.
3: I will give our director a little bit of a plug. Dr. Christine Roman-Lancy, she developed the tool that measures a child's functional vision called the CVI range assessment. And this tool was just put through a clinical study with Children's LA. And through the study, it was deemed reliable and valid. So now it shows up in clinical journals. And so this program, Pediatric View, is really at the cutting edge of care for children with cortical visual impairment. And that is an opportunity with someone looking for employment. You can't find anywhere else.
2: Yeah, our practitioners are seeing kids all over the world. All over the world. And we have four practitioners right now. So think of all the individuals out there that need our service. And they're seeing these kids all over.
0: So is there a particular kind of practitioner you're looking for?
2: Yeah, it would need to be someone with the teacher. It's a teacher of the visually impaired. So they have to have some sort of background in their education with visual impairment.
0: It's a unique program.
2: It's very unique.
0: You need unique practitioners.
2: Exactly.
0: Wow.
2: Very unique.
0: All right. We're talking with Bethany and Nicole from the Children's Home. They are having a job fair coming up in September, but you don't have to wait till then. You can, if you're looking for a job or looking for another job, go to the website childrenshomepgh.org. So what's the process of when somebody applies? What do they need to do? What can they expect?
2: Yeah. So when they go to our website, they would apply, like go directly to our careers page. If they find the position, they can apply directly there. They would need to upload their resume. And then if they are getting scheduled for an interview, our HR assistant would reach out to them to schedule that with myself and the hiring manager. From there, we also do job shadowing opportunities. So if we feel like they're the right fit, we bring them in for a job shadowing opportunity to make sure that they think it's a right fit for themselves as well. And then from there, if the shadowing opportunity goes well, they also think that, then we make that offer for them.
0: You know, one source of pride of Pittsburgh is the amount of medical facilities that we have here in town. But that also makes it very competitive to find these kind of individuals that you're looking
2: yes.
0: for.
2: Yes. It's very competitive. So you have to be very creative in how you get these candidates to apply. And, you know, myself and our HR team, we go out to job fairs and universities to make sure that we're getting our name out there and attracting those candidates to apply directly to the Children's Home.
0: So what makes... Why would they want to work for the Children's Home?
2: Yeah, we're small, close-knit group, and it's the direct patient care that you're providing, the impact that you make every day, whether you're direct patient care or whether you're, you know, similar to Bethany and I in our positions in, you know, an admin type position, HR and marketing, you see that direct impact you're making to children and families every day.
0: Let me ask you, each the same question. What do you love about working at the Children's Home? We'll start with Bethany.
3: I absolutely adore going into Child's Way and seeing these beautiful children just laughing and learning. They're so smart and funny, and they are just so full of life. Knowing that they have these challenges, the medical complexities that they have, and they are so happy and just exuberant. You cannot help but to feel proud of what you do by working there.
0: Is she the cutest?
2: She is.
0: She's so damn cute. Same question to you, Nicole.
2: Yeah, I will say, similar to what I said earlier, you know, with my position, I'm more behind the scenes. I'm not, you know, working with these kids one-on-one, seeing them day-to-day. But I will say one thing that I love is when we do have a child discharging from our hospital, we do a celebration down our hall. And
0: Bethany just did a celebratory dance.
3: Oh,
0: I saw that.
3: This is one of my favorite things.
2: And everyone gets involved. I mean, the hospital, Child's Way staff, marketing, HR, we all get involved and we all have these little pom-poms.
3: Line the hallways.
2: We line the hallways. And that is honestly one of my favorite things that happens because, yes, I'm behind the scenes, but at the same time, what I'm doing is making a huge impact these families being able to go home.
0: All right. We only have a couple of minutes left. So is there any information that we left out or is there something else that you want to stress? something we discussed, but you want people to make sure that they know what they need to do for the job fair?
3: I strongly suggest you go to www.childrenshomepgh.org. Take a look at our website, see what we do on there. Look up careers. There are so many, just a large variety of opportunities. There are also volunteer opportunities. So if you're not sure that you want to make the leap into a career at this time, try volunteering for a while. Look at what we do, and I promise it'll have your heart very, very shortly.
2: And even if you're not sure of applying and you want to shadow first, you are more than welcome to shadow in any of our positions before you decide whether or not you would like to apply for a position.
0: All right. We have just enough time to talk about upcoming fundraisers. Are you working on Shake Your Booties 2027? What other fundraisers do you have coming up?
3: Yes. So Shake Your Booties is always in the works. We just ended in April and we started planning already for next April.
0: It
2: doesn't end.
3: So it's a great party, but it's for an even greater cause. So please stay tuned to our social media and our website to learn more about what's coming up for the 2027 Shake Your Booties.
0: It's always a pleasure to talk about the Children's Home of Pittsburgh. You guys do so much for the community. So thank you both for everything that you guys do.
3: Thank you so much for having us.
0: Bethany Bartleson and Nicole Wallach of the Children's Home of Pittsburgh. 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Bethany, Nicole, thank you so much.
3: Thank you.
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0: 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I'm Johnny Hartwell. Thank you so much for listening.

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I'm Chris Winter. Thanks so much for hanging out with me this morning. For you, I've got 2 hours of classic alternative rock going till 10 o'clock this morning. This band here just wrapped up their fall U.S. tour dates. They will be doing their traditional Fixmas tour. That's their holiday tour. This is The Fix, and we are ourselves on Prehistoric X.

Going back to 1980 for that one from the Panorama album, The Cars and Touch and Go. 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Just picked up a new book about the Cars. It's called The Cars, Let the Stories Be Told. It was written by musician Bill Genovitz, who basically became friends with Elliot Easton of The Cars. And it's really the surviving members, Elliot Easton, Greg Hawkes, David Robinson, their stories about the Cars. And, you know, now they're being the surviving members, but a lot of great stories about Rick Ocasek and also Benjamin Orr. So if you might like to check that out, it's called The Cars, Let the Stories Be Told. Like I said, just got it, haven't read it yet, but as soon as I do, I'll be sure to let you know. This is Prehistoric X, and these are the Flying Lizards and Money. That's what I want. Doesn't everybody?

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We'll keep you posted if Pittsburgh's on that map. It's Joe Jackson and Look Sharp on 105.9 The X, Prehistoric X.

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It's Crowded House and Don't Dream It's Over. On 105.9 The X, Prehistoric X, I'm Chris Winter, huge Bowie fan, have been since I was knee-high to a grasshopper. I would love to have this in my collection. Like a lot of musicians, Bowie was quite the artist, and by that I mean painting, portraits, that type of thing. He did a self-portrait in the mid-90s that has been in a private collection. Next week, on the 15th, it goes up for auction at Sotheby's. Expecting it to get at least over $100,000. It's one of the few things David Bowie did of a self-portrait. I would love to have my hands on it, but I don't have $100,000. I guess I'll just have to stick to his music. It's Bowie and Ziggy Stardust on Prehistoric X.

I love those guys back in the 80s. They might be giants, and don't let's start on 105.9 The X, Prehistoric X. I'm Chris Winter. Back in the 80s, John and John were here a lot in Pittsburgh. Right now, they're out doing multiple nights at specific venues. They're going to be in Washington, D.C., kind of around the middle to end of November if you'd like to see them. If you've never seen them live, they are always so much fun. A band I would give my right arm to see. All four of them, they're still alive, they're still doing great. A girl can dream, can't she? It's the Talking Heads, Prehistoric X.

It's Elvis Costello and Watching the Detectives on 105.9 The X, Prehistoric X. I'm Chris Winter. It's 2 hours of alternative rock. We're talking old school modern rock, goth, punk, you name it, whatever you want to call it. Robert Smith this week came out and was kind of joking around the fact that in the Google engine, if you put in The Cure, looking for Olivia Rodrigo's song called The Cure, The Cure, the band, still ranks the number one thing when you search simply The Cure. And thank goodness for that. Going back for the wish on this one from 1992, this is The Cure. And Friday, I'm in love on Prehistoric X.

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Ant music, Adam and the Ants on 105.9 The X, Prehistoric X. I'm Chris Winter. We're coming into the second hour of Prehistoric X, laying it on you, all this great old school alternative rock. Loved this band from 1984's Cafe Blue, a great album. 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

What a fantastic album that was. Kick, In Excess, and Devil Inside on 105.9 The X, Prehistoric X. That was really the album. If you were a music fan, you knew of them. But when that album hit, it kind of made them household names. I mean, obviously their videos were all over MTV and Michael Hutchins. Come on, girls, right? Good looking guy, right? I'm Chris Winter. This is Prehistoric X, and this is Talk Talk, and it's my life.

She's crafty. The Beastie Boys, 105.9 The X, Prehistoric X. I'm Chris Winter after the very successful and sold-out Memento Mori tour with Depeche Mode. David Gahan and Martin Gore say right now, indefinite break. There's no animosity between them or anything like that. It was a pretty extensive tour that took them all over the world. They just say they just need to take a break from touring and from recording and writing. But hopefully it's not something that's going to take too long. I mean, they're really probably one of my favorite alternative bands. Going back to Violator for this one, it's Depeche Mode and World in My Eyes on Prehistoric X.

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It's the Ramones and Rock and Roll High School on 105.9 The X, Prehistoric X. These are the bands that really paved the way for a lot of the artists you hear on The X today. In 2026, the Ramones certainly won. So was this band. Going back to Oranges and Lemons for this one from 1989, this is XTC and the Mayor of Simpleton on Prehistoric X.

It's Devo on 105.9 The X, Prehistoric X, and Whip It. I'm Chris Winter. Yes, it's only early October, but you know what? We'll start thinking back about the year that was, and probably one of my favorite shows this year that I saw was that band, Devo, opening up for Billy Idol at the Pavilion at Starlake. What a fun show that was. And another band that's still out on the road, although they said they were retiring, but nope, they're still at it. It's the B-52s and 52 Girls on 105.9 The X, Prehistoric X.

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0: 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I play it back, and then I play Sublime right after All Time Low.

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0: 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I'll play Break Stuff and... 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
1: Just to get you ready for the work week, looking at the forecast. Going to be cloudy the next couple of days, but still feels like fall. 69 for the high tomorrow, 75 on Tuesday. Looks like the sun peaks out on Wednesday with a high of 71.

0: Isn't it like yesterday we just saw Orgy here with Marilyn Manson and Rob Zombie? Wild how fast time moves. It's Tammo on 105.9 The X. Let me know what else you want to hear. We have been on a roll with requests this hour.
1: Hey, Tammo, it's Chris. I would take anything, My Own Worst Enemy, possibly.
0: Yeah, I'll play Lit, My Own Worst Enemy, after Clark's Better Off Without You. And I told you, just tap the microphone in your free iHeartRadio app. If you need to send me a message with your request, okay, great. It's Sunday morning. Give me a break. I love you.

My own were sent to me by request. My name is Tammo, and Kraft mac and cheese. It's been goated for a long time. Good as is, cold the next day, over the stove out of the pot with some chopped up hot dogs. I mean, come on. It does. You think it doesn't get better until you read that they're going to do a Kraft mac and cheese ramen. So noodle form, wrap around the fork. That's going to be a problem. 105.9 The X. I eat like a child. I hope.

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Did I almost forget that there was a 9:30 in the morning football game today? Yeah. Luckily, I remembered at like 9:20 at London. Back-to-back weekends, it always screws me up. It's Tammo on 105.9 on the X. As far as our Steelers go, today we host the Colts at 1 o'clock.

And just a reminder, have some fun this weekend. I know there's never enough money to feel good about spending it. But look, tomorrow, 9 a.m., The Woody Show's back on 105.9 The X, and we'll kick off your first chance to win $1,000 because we'll do it every hour after that.

Okay, what? 3D printed meat is hitting supermarkets in the U.S. at the end of the year. What is 3D printed meat? It's like I says made with plant products. That still doesn't explain to me how I'm having a T-bone, which is what I'm looking at. It's 3D printed. I'm sorry. Feels like my brain has been put in a French brain. 105.9 The X, Pittsburgh's Rockin' Alternative.

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going to be in Chicago for the next game. We will take on the Blackhawks at 8 o'clock when the puck drops on Tuesday. 105.9 The X, Pittsburgh's Rock and Alternative.

Wait, did we already talk about Halloween costumes? I swear, I cannot keep it at 10 and 2 this morning. I didn't even have a crazy Saturday night. It's TMO on 105.9 The X. I love this trend because I get decision fatigue figuring out what meal I'm going to have next. Halloween costumes stress me out, but it's on a Saturday night this year. So if you're going to a party, you got to dress up. Just look up the most popular costume the year you were born. Turns out mine is Freddy Krueger.

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One of those days.

so many anniversaries of albums. I kind of need to just slow down a little bit. Not make me feel any younger. Stained just announced their 2027 Break the Cycle. Wait for it. 25th anniversary tour. Okay, cool. 105.9 The X. My name is Tamo. 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

There is no way in hell my boss meant to send me this text. My big boss, this big job, just sent me a text that said, Duncan has a new purple cold foam for Halloween, and it is a 10 out of 10. 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Not make it weird or anything. 105.9 The X. My name is Tammo, in case you were wondering.

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0: 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Guaranteed human.

Mostly free of rain this week. Just looking at the forecast. Tomorrow, cloudy, high of 69. Slight chance of rain Tuesday with a high of 75. But the sun is out Wednesday with a high of 71. 105.9 The X, Pittsburgh's Rock and Alternative.

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Okay, this is crazy work, even for Amazon. Are you kidding me? A new feature that shares personal information with you, but about you that I think mentally you'd rather not know. It's Tammo on 105.9 The X. I'll tell you about the new Amazon feature and why you probably want to avoid it for your mental health in just under 8 minutes.

holy hell, Amazon. I have no doubt they have every piece of information they could ever want about me, maybe even more than the government. Do I mind? No, not if it makes my shopping easier. But their new feature allows you to see what they use to customize your shopping experience. And I still kind of think that maybe this could be AI, but more people are sharing more examples. A woman said, flat buttocks. What? Does not trust people easy. Cusses when scared. Cannot keep real plants alive. Like, it's using and showing you that kind of information. What's mine going to say? It's Tammo on 105.9 The X. What, chooses men who are unavailable so she doesn't have to commit? Because I nailed it.

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9: 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What's

quick, just looking at who is playing the 4 o'clock games. 405 Broncos. Who are they? Broncos at Chargers. 425 for Lions at Cardinals and 49ers at Seahawks. It's going to be Bills at Rams for the late game tonight at 8:15. 105.9 The X, Pittsburgh's Rockin' Alternative.

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I remind you every weekend. If you're a fan of new music, you know how hard it is to kind of stay on top of things. It's a part-time job. How are you going to look for an artist that you don't even know their name yet, right? I encourage you to be here weeknights at 11 o'clock. Alex Mack does the legwork for you and hosts an hour of new music. It's new artists. Sometimes it's new songs from artists you've loved for a long time, didn't know they had a new album out or a new song out. It's called Emerging Alt. 11 o'clock weeknights on 105.9 The X. But going to play you new Dexter and the Moonrocks right now. This is Freaking Out.

great. My fellow singles will love this. Because as if dating apps aren't already fueling the flame that make dating the seventh layer of hell, there's a new app. I mean, the nice part is you don't have to really do a lot of work because it uses a matcher for you. It's called Rivet. And you can sign up. It's normal people. Like, you can sign up to be a matcher. And I kind of like the idea that, or I'm at least curious about it, right? Because this is somebody that doesn't know you, is just looking objectively of like, would this make sense? I'd be curious to see who they would match for me. 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

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Next up for the Penguins, they're on the road, Chicago, Tuesday night. Puck drops just after 8, and you can hear it all right on The X, your home for the Penguins.

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Sweet Puppets cover, 105.9 The X. Nirvana recently got the MTV Video Vanguard Award, and they showed up to accept it, which was mighty nice of them. The latest from Cage the Elephant beaches in Tennessee on The X.

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Oasis getting into the Rock and Roll Hall of Fame next month. Ceremony's in L.A., and then you'll be able to see it in December.

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Greta Van Fleet come into PPG Paints February 20th, and there's three ways you could score those tickets now at 105.9thex.com, and also with The Woody Show and Tim Benz all this week. 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

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The Clarks would be a valid pursuit. 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

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And just this past Wednesday night, Tom DeLonge was at his beloved Padres game when over 40,000 fans started singing All the Small Things. And he was visiting.

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Very excited about the prospect of these guys extending their touring with System of a Down into these here United States. 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

105.9 The X, Pittsburgh's rock and alternative. Congrats to singer Damiano David, who married Dove Cameron very recently. Probably still on their honeymoon right now. Doubt any beggings happening there.

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105.9 The X, Pittsburgh's rock and alternative. It is Kimba, and from the Only in Florida files, a guy got pinged at the airport in Miami because he had a very strange-looking bulge in the front of his pants. And customs checked it out, and there were cylinders, clear plastic cylinders in his underwear that were filled with live birds. The only thing that would make this a chef's kiss is if they were cockatiels, but alas, they were finches, which are much smaller than cockatiels. Why am I not surprised?

105.9 The X, Pittsburgh's rock and alternative. Goo Goo Dolls, who are going to hit the road next year with Def Leppard and the Struts, will be here March 23rd, PPG Paints Arena. And you can also see them performing on the iHeartRadio Music Festival, now streaming on Disney Plus and Hulu.

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105.9 The X, Pittsburgh's rock and alternative. All bull aside, I'm glad a lot of people are sticking up for that kid. He really was a young guy who caught the ball at the Dodgers game and did not give it to the 4 or 5 year old who had no clue what was going on. Normalize keeping the ball that you catch or give it to a kid, but it's up to you. As long as you ain't snatching it out of their hands. Come